0: More.
1: Rose Johnston's family are appealing directly to anyone with information to contact the police. Rose was found at her home in Dovecot, Liverpool on Saturday, October 4th last year, just after 12:30 p.m. Detectives investigating her death believe there are people with information who have not yet come forward. A 37-year-old man was arrested on suspicion of her murder in May and remains on conditional bail.
0: Luigi Mangione has admitted to stalking and killing the CEO of United Healthcare. Brian Thompson was shot in the back on a street in New York in December of 2024, with bullets that police claim said delay, deny and depose. Mr. Mangione will be sentenced on December 18th. More than 4 out of 5 adults in Britain have taken at least one step to cut back on water use in the past month. That's including having shorter showers and not leaving taps running. Dry weather this summer has left much of the country officially in drought. That's the latest from Radio News Hub. I'm Nathan Beresford.
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0: It's going to be warm and humid as heavy showers and thunderstorms clear. Sunny spells on the way for most, but showers will continue elsewhere with temperatures reaching 27 Celsius.
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1: You probably think you're pretty good at multitasking behind the wheel. I mean, you have to multitask to drive. So what's wrong with checking your phone? The thing is, your brain simply doesn't work that way. 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If you use a mobile phone while driving, you're 4 times more likely to crash. Think. 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

give the satisfaction asking how you're doing now. 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Sometimes when I close my eyes, six

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1: Firefighting planes will be used to stop the spread of wildfires, according to the Prime Minister. The announcement came alongside a temporary ban on disposable barbecues following fires in the West Midlands. Emergency finance plans are being drawn up for fire services, but Mr. Burnham says the amount of people needed to tackle wildfires could be too much for them alone.
2: We have a system of mutual aid in play at the moment, where fire and rescue services are supporting each other, but with so many incidents, it is crucial that the military support is there if fire and rescue services can't do the same backup that they would normally be doing.
1: A GP has been jailed for sexually assaulting women during examinations after road accidents. 64-year-old Mohammed Iqbal of Julianstown in Ireland was charged in relation to separate incidents in Darlington and Sunderland in 2023, where his victims were attending physiotherapy sessions arranged by their insurers. He's been sentenced to 18 months in prison and placed on the sex offender register for 10 years. A parliamentary investigation into a £5 million gift received by Nigel Farage has resumed after he won the Clacton by-election. He says he didn't attend the count after being advised to keep away by police after claims of a threat made against him. The Essex Force says it did not advise any candidate not to attend the count. The NSPCC says parents are increasingly worried about children spending too much time gaming. But Childline says online gaming can help kids manage stress and stay connected with friends. Cormac Nolan is from the charity.
3: There's always a risk, I think, for adults that we can diminish online experiences because they are not what some people call real life experiences. They're very much real life experiences, so it's as valid as any experience a young person might have in their neighbourhood.
1: And more than 1,500 Arriva bus drivers have started 2 days of industrial action in London over their working conditions in the heatwave. Drivers say temperatures can get above 40 Celsius in their cabs because of a lack of air conditioning. That's the latest from Radio News Hub. I'm Nathan Beresford.
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1: It's going to be warm and humid as heavy showers and thunderstorms clear. Sunny spells on the way for most, but showers will continue elsewhere with temperatures reaching 27 Celsius.
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1: I've looked after my kids since they were born. 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Now, if I can't speak for myself, they'll speak for me. It's a weight off for all of us, isn't it?
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1: Millions of people across England and Wales have received an emergency alert warning against lighting anything that could spark a wildfire. A temporary ban on disposable barbecues is now in place following fires in the West Midlands. Emma Teasdale is from Litterfree Dorset, who run a campaign called Ban the Barbecue.
2: Despite what retailers tell you and what the packaging says, they are not recyclable. It's impossible to recycle a used disposable barbecue effectively. So not only are they a nightmare from that sense, but obviously they're also a massive fire risk.
1: The executive of Network Rail says investigations into the two train derailments in 2 days will look at all possible causes and factors. It's after a Greater Anglia train derailed in Essex less than 24 hours after a Southern Rail service also came off the tracks. A major incident was declared near Lewes on Thursday when passengers on the Southern Rail train were trapped by three carriages laying on their side. The family of a grandmother who was killed in her home are appealing for information on what would have been her 69th birthday. Tanita Sims has more.
3: Rose Johnston's family are appealing directly to anyone with information to contact the police. Rose was found at her home in Dovecot, Liverpool on Saturday, October 4th last year, just after 12:30pm. Detectives investigating her death believe there are people with information who have not yet come forward. A 37-year-old man was arrested on suspicion of her murder in May and remains on conditional bail.
1: Luigi Mangione has admitted to stalking and killing the CEO of United Healthcare. Brian Thompson was shot in the back on a street in New York in December of 2024 with bullets that police claim said delay, deny and depose. Mr. Mangione will be sentenced on December 18th. More than 4 out of 5 adults in Britain have taken at least one step to cut back on water use in the past month. That's including having shorter showers and not leaving taps running. Dry weather this summer has left much of the country officially in drought. That's the latest from Radio News Hub. I'm Nathan Beresford.
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1: It's going to be warm and humid as heavy showers and thunderstorms clear. Sunny spells on the way for most, but showers will continue elsewhere with temperatures reaching 27 Celsius.
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1: Firefighting planes will be used to stop the spread of wildfires, according to the Prime Minister. The announcement came alongside a temporary ban on disposable barbecues following fires in the West Midlands. Emergency finance plans are being drawn up for fire services, but Mr Burnham says the amount of people needed to tackle wildfires could be too much for them alone.
2: We have a system of mutual aid in play at the moment, where fire and rescue services are supporting each other, but with so many incidents, it is crucial that the military support is there if fire and rescue services can't do the same backup that they would normally be doing.
1: A GP has been jailed for sexually assaulting women during examinations after road accidents. 64-year-old Mohammed Iqbal of Julianstown in Ireland was charged in relation to separate incidents in Darlington and Sunderland in 2023, where his victims were attending physiotherapy sessions arranged by their insurers. He's been sentenced to 18 months in prison and placed on the sex offender register for 10 years. A parliamentary investigation into a £5 million gift received by Nigel Farage has resumed after he won the Clacton by-election. He says he didn't attend the count after being advised to keep away by police after claims of a threat made against him. The Essex Force says it did not advise any candidate not to attend the count. The NSPCC says parents are increasingly worried about children spending too much time gaming, but Childline says online gaming can help kids manage stress and stay connected with friends. Cormac Nolan is from the charity.
3: There's always a risk, I think, for adults that we can diminish online experiences because they are not what some people call real-life experiences. They're very much real-life experiences, so it's as valid as any experience a young person might have in their neighbourhood.
1: And more than 1,500 Arriva bus drivers have started 2 days of industrial action in London over their working conditions in the heatwave. Drivers say temperatures can get above 40 Celsius in their cabs because of a lack of air conditioning. That's the latest from Radio News Hub. I'm Nathan Beresford.
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1: It's going to be warm and humid as heavy showers and thunderstorms clear. Sunny spells on the way for most, but showers will continue elsewhere with temperatures reaching 27 Celsius.
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1: Big John. Every morning at the mine, you could see him arrive. He stood 6'6" and weighed 245, kind of broad at the shoulder and narrow at the hip. And every

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He just drifted into town and stayed all alone. He didn't say much, he kind of quiet and shy. And if you spoke at all, you just said hi to Big John. Somebody said he came from New Orleans, where he got in a fight over a Cajun queen and a crashing blow from a huge right hand sent a Louisiana fella to the promise.

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Through the dust and the smoke of this man-made hell walked a giant of a man that the miners knew well, grabbed a sagging timber and gave out with a groan, and like a giant oak tree,

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Now there's only one left down there to save Big John. With Jackson timbers, they started back down. Then came that rumble way down in the ground, and the smoke and gas belched out of that mine. Everybody knew it was the end of the line.

Now they never reopened that worthless pit. They just placed a marble stand in front of it. These few words are written on that stand. At the bottom of this mine lies a big, big man. Big John.

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1: Millions of people across England and Wales have received an emergency alert warning against lighting anything that could spark a wildfire. A temporary ban on disposable barbecues is now in place following fires in the West Midlands. Emma Teasdale is from Litterfree Dorset, who run a campaign called Ban the Barbecue.
2: Despite what retailers tell you and what the packaging says, they are not recyclable. It's impossible to recycle a used disposable barbecue effectively. Not only are they a nightmare from that sense, but obviously they're also a massive fire risk.
1: The executive of Network Rail says investigations into the two train derailments in 2 days will look at all possible causes and factors. It's after a Greater Anglia train derailed in Essex, less than 24 hours after a Southern Rail service also came off the tracks. A major incident was declared near Lewes on Thursday when passengers on the Southern Rail train were trapped by three carriages laying on their side. The family of a grandmother who was killed in her home are appealing for information on what would have been her 69th birthday. Tanita Sims has more.
3: Rose Johnston's family are appealing directly to anyone with information to contact the police. Rose was found at her home in Dovecot, Liverpool on Saturday, October 4th last year, just after 12:30pm. Detectives investigating her death believe there are people with information who have not yet come forward. A 37-year-old man was arrested on suspicion of her murder in May and remains on conditional bail.
1: Luigi Mangione has admitted to stalking and killing the CEO of United Healthcare. Brian Thompson was shot in the back on a street in New York in December of 2024, with bullets that police claim said delay, deny and depose. Mr. Mangione will be sentenced on December 18th. More than 4 out of 5 adults in Britain have taken at least one step to cut back on water use in the past month. That's including having shorter showers and not leaving taps running. Dry weather this summer has left much of the country officially in drought. That's the latest from Radio News Hub. I'm Nathan Beresford.
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1: It's going to be warm and humid as heavy showers and thunderstorms clear. Sunny spells on the way for most, but showers will continue elsewhere with temperatures reaching 27 Celsius.

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1: The family of former Cambridge professor Jason Arday say they're in shock following his death at the age of 41. Johnny Holmes has more.
2: Police were called to a property in Battersea yesterday afternoon where Jason Arday was pronounced dead. The Met says his death is unexpected but not believed to be suspicious. His family said he faced sustained abuse and misinformation.
1: Two train derailments in 2 days are being investigated after a Greater Anglia service came off the tracks near Wickford in Essex. It follows Thursday's serious incident near Lewes, where three southern carriages overturned and 20 people were injured. Network Rail says investigators will consider all possible causes, including the impact of this summer's extreme heat. Farmers across England are to receive £65 million in government support as they deal with the impact of drought and dry weather. And Arsenal boss Mikel Arteta has insisted everyone at the club is comfortable about extending his deal soon. From Radio News Hub, I'm Ben Monte.
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1: Mostly dry and bright, cooler away from the far south with hazy spells of sunshine. Cloudiest skies in the north with a scattering of showers across Scotland. Highs of 27 degrees.
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7: Welcome to the prestigious Eight Bush Racecourse, with a number of fine fillies running in today's ever-popular Family Dash. I particularly fancy Duchess. She's in stall number 6, but in the past, she's been rather hesitant at jump 18. The weather's fine and the going's good, so we should have a fine event. Everything's looking super as they approach 18, the water jump. Oh, Duchess isn't happy. She's pulled up rather short, throwing jockey Leslie Biglet into the drink.
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Applejacks, the first Birmingham group to hit the top 10. They formed in 1961 in Solihull. What a nice track too. Dedicate that one to John. Rather nice to hear from you, John. John Whaley, who very much enjoyed our programme of summer songs a week or so ago.

0: They are the band Wimpole Winch. They came out of the Merseyside area of the UK. Kind of freak beat, psychedelic, and kind of nice. We like that. We like that. There's their Save My Soul.
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0: Let's do it today. Vintage Vinyl with Barry Gibb and the Bee Gees album. The beginnings of the folk rock outfit. Barry had a talented disposition from the start, a distinctive falsetto voice too. Originally from the Isle of Man in the Irish Sea off Britain's west coast, Barry must have had encouragement from his drummer musician father. Returning to their parents' native Manchester with his brothers Morris and Robin, the boys formed the Rattlesnakes. The family, though, soon emigrated to Australia, the boys becoming the Bee Gees, were noticed and signed to Leiden Records. A vintage vinyl album, though, comes up from Calendar, and this is our first track, Timber.

0: Barry Gibb and the Bee Gees vintage vinyl today from 1963. Goodness me.
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1: Couple of Rolling Stones original vinyl, Everybody Needs Somebody to Love, from the Rolling Stones Now and the Rolling Stones 2 album, Down Home Girl. And Francis Snellgave from Leicester chose those songs today. Really nice. Thank you very much indeed. Get yours on air. 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Ahead of Beat the Beats with Bob is a man who could pound those skins, Sandy Nelson, and Teen Beat, instrumentally yours. Up there with the big boys of the drumming world, Sandy Nelson and Teen Beat. Let's do it today. Spotlight artist is Sarah Vaughan from Newark, New Jersey, USA. Sarah won a talent show with her rendition of Body and Soul, giving her a week's work and an eventual opening night ahead of Ella Fitzgerald, honing her skills as an orchestral vocalist, introducing the jazz style of bebop, or bop as it became known. Sarah's first recording in 1945, and she recorded Smooth Operator. Here's her rendition from 1959.

0: shack.
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2: Great grandma's glorious gramophone.
0: Let's go to Gogi Grant and the Wayward Wind. The first version was recorded by her. She was born Myrtle Ainsburg. She'd wanted to be a singer from her teenage years. Winning some talent shows, she embarked on a professional career and made the song a million seller.

You're most welcome. There she was, Gogi Grant and the Wayward Wind. Never panic. We only do a few seconds of those great grandma's glorious gramophone records. Another original 45, instrumentally yours with The Menace. Back to our vintage vinyl album, Barry Gibb and the Bee Gees on Calendar Records, released in Australia. The Bee Gees' first single, The Battle of the Blue and Grey, one of Barry's compositions, was only released in Australia. All subsequent Bee Gees records between 1963 and 1966 were penned by Barry. Returning to the UK, Robert Stigwood managed the group, with Polydor re-releasing Spicks and Specks, but it wasn't until the following year they achieved their first hit with the rather dramatic New York mining disaster of 1941. Our second selection is Wine and Women. Yeah, from our vintage vinyl album, Barry Gibb and the Bee Gees on The Splash.

Over Reflections, and you'll find that on the other side, Going Down for the Third Time. Dedicate that to Johnny Boy. He rather likes that song, and have that with our pleasure. Back to Sarah Vaughan signing to Columbia Records. Sarah was steered towards a more commercial jazz pop. A 15-minute Songs for Sarah program was broadcast fortnightly on New York's WMGM. Sarah had two more label changes, one to Mercury, then to Roulette. In all, over 40 years, she made over 500 records, releasing those tracks and making 4,000 appearances. An accredited Grammy artist, Sarah Vaughan had one of the most memorable voices of the 21st century. A spotlight artist right here on your Bob 60 Splash is a rather nice moon glow.

0: pleasure. Pleasure to have Sarah Vaughan as Spotlight Artist today on the show.
1: Beat. The Beats with Bob.
0: Okay, here we are with a little teaser number 70. Ooh, the beats are from a song by a British group that had their first hit in 1963. Last week's clue, it was the group's first original single, their previous four being covers. The final clue, released in America, the single had a different B-side, a cover of Little Richard's Lucille. These are the drum beats. Oh my goodness, that's short. Can you do it? Maybe, maybe. Studio redsoundsradio.co.uk or do us on the social media with contest number 70. Bit of a teaser right here on your splash.

reggae group from Cosmo today and his Gypsy Woman. You're on the splash. Couple of back-to-back songs for Harvey Bennett down in Basingstoke in the UK. The Faces kicking selection off.

0: Sandy Shaw, Run. What a good song that is. Slightly before that, Sha-la-la-la-la-lee. Small Faces and Songs Today for Harvey Bennett in Basingstoke. Okay, cover lover time. This is a track that was originally a hit for Tommy Rowe. This version appeared on the Best of Radio Luxembourg. It was Jimmy Justice and a track called The Folk Singer. As we do it.
1: Cover lover.

0: Tommy Justice, our cover lover spot, original 33 from the best of Radio Luxembourg. We are working our turntable to death today. New music time. Lea Ike featuring Prodigy, What It Feels Like, from Christiana in Jamaica. Lea Ike made her singing debut at Open Mic Nights, noticed by Prodigy. He signed her to his own label and management company. Her first record, a 7-track EP, was entitled Experience, which received a critical acclaim and the accolade for Best Reggae Act in the MOBO Awards. She's since been busy and releases her new song, What It Feels Like.
1: And now, the pick of the week.

That is a nice song. We wish her luck with that. Leah Eek and Ike, and featuring Protégé. What It Feels Like, our pick of the week this particular week. Let's go continental. This is a track from Mireille Mathieu and a track that was originally made by Tom Jones. I'm Coming Home. This is her version in French. As we do it right here on your Bob 60 Splash.

Continental Connection in French, Maria Mathieu, and I Am Coming Home. Let's go back to an original track, this one we played earlier, right at the beginning of the show, by the Rolling Stones. This is the original version by Alvin Robinson.

covered by the Rolling Stones on Rolling Stones 2. We played it right near the beginning of the show. There's the original version and Albin Robinson and Down Home Girl. Souvenir. Let's end with that classic, shall we? Yeah. This is nice. You like this. Yes, you do. You do. Honestly, you do. Billie Holiday and that old devil called Love Again.

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He'd follow me around, lift me up, tear me down, till I'd be so bewildered I wouldn't know what to do. Might as well give up the fight. I know darn well he'll convince me that he's right again when he sings that siren song. I just gotta tell.

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I just gotta tag.

an old devil called love. There it was from Billie Holiday, written by Alan Roberts and Doris Fisher. Released on Decca as a 78 in 1945. It was actually written in 1944. And the song was covered by Alison Moyer, as you know, in 1985. What a classic song. This one, Jimmy Forrest and the Night Train, written by Jude Ellington, and Jimmy Forrest himself, came out on United Records in 1952. A jazz original used by Arnie Woo-Woo Ginsberg on the Night Train show on WMEX in Boston. There you go. Loads of info. 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Look forward to seeing you next time. Hope you enjoyed the show. You take care, and as usual, it's over to you and out from me.

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1: Millions of people across England and Wales have received an emergency alert warning against lighting anything that could spark a wildfire. A temporary ban on disposable barbecues is now in place following fires in the West Midlands. Emma Teasdale is from Litterfree Dorset, who run a campaign called Ban the Barbecue.
2: Despite what retailers tell you and what the packaging says, they are not recyclable. It's impossible to recycle a used disposable barbecue effectively. So not only are they a nightmare from that sense, but obviously they're also a massive fire risk.
1: The executive of Network Rail says investigations into the two train derailments in 2 days will look at all possible causes and factors. It's after a Great Anglia train derailed in Essex less than 24 hours after a Southern Rail service also came off the tracks. And more than 4 out of 5 adults in Britain have taken at least one step to cut back on water use in the past month. That's including having shorter showers and not leaving taps running. That's the latest from Radio News Hub. I'm Nathan Beresford.
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6: This is your weather forecast for Saturday the 15th of August. Today we see a mixture of variable cloud and sunny spells, a chance of some thundery showers developing at times, a warm day with a maximum temperature of 23 degrees. The next high tide here in the bay will be at 15.07 at a height of 5.4 metres and sunset tonight will be at 20.18. Overnight, turning dry tonight, cloud clearing to bring largely clear skies, clouding over again by the end of the night with overnight temperatures of 16 degrees.

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1: Yes, a very good morning and welcome to Saturday Breakfast. 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

0: happening.
1: Yes, a very good morning and welcome to Saturday Breakfast here on Cabin FM. With me, Paul Beard, I'm with you till 10 o'clock this morning. A big thank you to Bob Leroy for the splash. Great start of the day, that one. Well, I don't know what time you got up. Just, did you hear the rain?

that's the B-52s and Rome. In the mornings, what we do is we go through and we look at the playlist and we see if there's some tracks. And I love playing tracks that I either haven't heard or they look a bit interesting. And this one does look interesting. It's from 1973. It's Paul McCartney and Wings and called Vanderbilt.

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Wow, what an ending. Just boof, there you go. Okay, our pop quiz this morning. Which singer released the song Girls Just Want to Have Fun in 1983? Was it A, Madonna, B, Cyndi Lauper, or C, Whitney Houston? If you know the answer, drop me a text in the studio on 07429 997567, or you can email me paul.beard@cabin.fm. So which singer released the song Girls Just Want to Have Fun in 1983? A, Madonna, B, Cyndi Lauper, or C, Whitney Houston?

as you all know, I always walk to the studio on a Saturday just to get in the exercise, you know what I mean? Well, this morning, well, what can I say? Yep, shorts and flip-flops were on and the Evans absolutely opened, and we had about, it was about 4:45 this morning, the biggest rainpour I've seen.

in Whitstable Harbour today. It is Harbour Day, and down there they're going to be supporting the NCI and also the RNLI. The National Coast Watch Institute are going to be down there. They're going to have a stall. Pop along and go and see them. They're a voluntary organisation that look after us while we're playing out in the sea. Go and say hello to Deborah and the rest of the team. Great bunch of guys down there. Have a fantastic day, guys, and hope you raise loads of money.

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The bouncing bomb was tested just

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Well, apparently it's official that we are a nation of emotional eaters that turn into scoffing our faces when we feel a bit down. Oh, so that's what it is. I just thought I was greedy, didn't you? It's all due to my emotions, apparently. There you go. You heard it here first on Cabin FM.

Shanama and Make That Move. I love Shanama. I haven't heard it in ages. Quiz question this morning is, which singer released the song Girls Just Want to Have Fun in 1983? Is it A, Madonna, B, Cyndi Lauper, or C, Whitney Houston? If you know the answer, drop me a text in the studio on 07429 997567, or you can email me paul.beard@cabin.fm. So which singer released the song Girls Just Want to Have Fun in 1983? A, Madonna, B, Cyndi Lauper, or C, Whitney Houston? I'll give you the answer around about 8:30.

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0: Yes, it's time for our first clue to what's in Julie the Tea Lady's pinny pocket. I'm not sure whether this is easy or not, but we'll give it a go. 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

it's almost time to go to our newsroom for our 8 o'clock news. I'll be back with you right after the 8 o'clock news and weather for the middle part of Saturday breakfast. So don't touch that dial. See you in a couple of minutes right after news and weather for the middle part of Saturday breakfast here on Cabin FM.

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2: Millions of people across England and Wales have received an emergency alert warning against lighting anything that could spark a wildfire. A temporary ban on disposable barbecues is now in place following fires in the West Midlands. Emma Teasdale is from Litterfree Dorset, who run a campaign called Ban the Barbecue.
3: Despite what retailers tell you and what the packaging says, they are not recyclable. It's impossible to recycle a used disposable barbecue effectively. So not only are they a nightmare from that sense, but obviously they're also a massive fire risk.
2: The executive of Network Rail says investigations into the two train derailments in 2 days will look at all possible causes and factors. It's after a Great Anglia train derailed in Essex less than 24 hours after a Southern Rail service also came off the tracks. And more than 4 out of 5 adults in Britain have taken at least one step to cut back on water use in the past month. That's including having shorter showers and not leaving taps running. That's the latest from Radio News Hub. I'm Nathan Beresford.
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6: This is your weather forecast for Saturday the 15th of August. Today we see a mixture of variable cloud and sunny spells, a chance of some thundery showers developing at times, a warm day with a maximum temperature of 23 degrees. The next high tide here in the bay will be at 15.07 at a height of 5.4 metres and sunset tonight will be at 20.18. Overnight, turning dry tonight, cloud clearing to bring largely clear skies, clouding over again by the end of the night with overnight temperatures of 16 degrees.
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0: breakfast show that wakes you up in the morning.
1: Yes, certainly does. And welcome to the middle part of Saturday Breakfast. I'm Paul Beard, and I'm with you till 10 o'clock this morning. And this is Saturday Breakfast.

Johnny Kidd and the Pirates kicking us off on the second part of Saturday Breakfast. Well, in this hour, we're going to have the answer to my music quiz. We're going to have our bits and pieces. We've got a very special message for a very special lady. And also, we have the second clue to what's in Julie D. Lady's penny pocket. All of that coming up over about the next 55 minutes, something like that.

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Oh, what a great track. Crystal Gale there, and Don't It Make My Brown Eyes Blue. Well, it's time. It is. It's 20 past eight, and it's time for this. Yes, it's time for our bits and pieces. This is where I'm going to play you three tracks of music. All you've got to do is name the artist, name the track. If you name the artist and the track, you get 2 points. If you name just the artist or just the track, you get 1 point. Let's have a listen to our three tracks.

Okay, that's our three tracks to play. All you got to do is name the artist, name the track. If you name the artist and the track, you get 2 points. If you name just the artist or just the track, you get 1 point. To play, all you got to do is text me in the studio on 07429 997567, or you can email me, paul.beard@cabin.fm.

0: time for today's What's On at the Herne Bay Festival Official Guide. Over 3 weeks in July and August, the programme is packed. 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
1: Down at Macari's Bandstand today, you've got the Electronics. That's from 2 till 4. Natalie's on 5 till 7. And Tom Jones is on from 7 o'clock. Tomorrow, you've got the Drummer Boys. That's 2 till 4. And 5 in Bar. That's between 5 and 7. The Divers Arms tonight, you've got Total Recall. The Revival Cafe in Whitstable on Friday the 21st of August, you've got 50 years of punk. So if you're into your punk, that will be brilliant. That's on the 21st of August. Herne Bay Pride, Saturday the 15th today, you've got Queerzilla. That's the club nightclub at the Pier Salon. And then at the Heron, you've got Squeeze Got Alley. That's on today. And then on the 22nd of August, you've got Chas and Dave.
0: This Seaside Fun and More at the annual Herne Bay Festival. Carnival, fireworks, live music, Seaside Fun and More for adults, for children, for everyone.

0: Arrived in the studio. Julian Sea Lady was having a little jiggle to this one, and it's time for a second clue too.
1: What's in Julie the Tea Lady's pinny pocket?
0: Yes, it's time for our second clue to what's in Julie the Tea Lady's pinny pocket. First clue was a kitchen container with a handle and pouring spout. The second clue is a number of markings on one side. If you know the answer to those two clues, then drop me a text in the studio on 07429 997 567, or you can email me paul.beard@cabin.fm. Do you know what it is? I think I have a good idea.

0: give you all a little bit more of a chance. I'm going to do the quiz. I'm going to give you the answer to the quiz in the final part of Saturday Breakfast, just to give you a little bit more of a chance to have a go.
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0: was walking down Whitstable High Street, as I do most Saturdays, and a lovely lady stopped me and said, Paul, I listened into the show, but can you do a special request for me for next week? I said, of course I can, Jean. She wants to say a really, really big thank you to everybody in Ellis Road for the lovely surprise party that you gave her. She had an absolutely fantastic time, and she was so grateful. And this one is for you, and this is how it makes her feel. Here's Frank Sinatra, and You Make Me Feel So Young.
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So that's for Jean and all of her friends at Ellis Road who gave her the surprise birthday party. And congratulations from all of us here at Cabin FM. People see-

it's still the festival here in Herne Bay. Well, if you went down to Herne Bay last Saturday, they had the parade. How fantastic was the parade? Also, the fireworks. The firework display, I have to say, and congratulations to everybody who organised the firework display. It was absolutely brilliant. And I think there was a really, really good atmosphere down on the seafront last Saturday. But well done to everybody who organised it. It was absolutely fantastic. Here's Bruce Springsteen and Dancing in the Dark. And we was. I get up

traditional summer games like rounders, hooping and skipping are apparently popular again. I tell you what, I used to love rounders. I did. I loved it. You don't see it anymore. But you know what? I was out the other day and there was a young girl. She had one of those hoops around her waist and she was doing the hooping. And apparently it's really fit for you as well. So is skipping. Skipping is apparently, it's become really, really trendy as well. But the other things is frisbees. You don't see anybody with frisbees anymore, do you? I'm glad it's all coming back though. Get outside, not on computers.

Well, in the final part of the show, we're going to have the answer to my bits and pieces. We're going to have my film suggestion for the weekend. And we'll have the final clue to what's in Julie the Tea Lady's penny pocket. That's all coming up in the final part of Saturday Breakfast here on Cabin FM, Herne Bay's favourite radio station, online, on your mobile and on your smart device.

it's almost time to go to our newsroom for our 9 o'clock news. Then I'll be back with you right after the 9 o'clock news for the final part of Saturday Breakfast. Don't touch that dial. I'll see you in a couple of minutes, right after Clarence Clearwater news and weather. See you in a couple of minutes.

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3: Millions of people across England and Wales have received an emergency alert warning against lighting anything that could spark a wildfire. A temporary ban on disposable barbecues is now in place following fires in the West Midlands. Emma Teasdale is from Litterfree Dorset, who run a campaign called Ban the Barbecue.
4: Despite what retailers tell you and what the packaging says, they are not recyclable. It's impossible to recycle a used disposable barbecue effectively. So not only are they a nightmare from that sense, but obviously they're also a massive fire risk.
3: The executive of Network Rail says investigations into the two train derailments in 2 days will look at all possible causes and factors. It's after a Great Anglia train derailed in Essex less than 24 hours after a Southern Rail service also came off the tracks. And more than 4 out of 5 adults in Britain have taken at least one step to cut back on water use in the past month. That's including having shorter showers and not leaving taps running. That's the latest from Radio News Hub. I'm Nathan Beresford.
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8: This is your weather forecast for Saturday the 15th of August. Today we see a mixture of variable cloud and sunny spells, a chance of some thundery showers developing at times, a warm day with a maximum temperature of 23 degrees. The next high tide here in the bay will be at 15.07 at a height of 5.4 metres and sunset tonight will be at 20.18. Overnight, turning dry tonight, cloud clearing to bring largely clear skies, clouding over again by the end of the night with overnight temperatures of 16 degrees.
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1: Yes, indeed it is. 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

This is the final part of Saturday Breakfast with me, Paul Weird. I'm with you till 10 o'clock this morning. In this hour, we're going to have the answers to my bits and pieces, the answers to my pop quiz, the final clue to what's in Julie the D-Lady's penny pocket, and also we'll have my film suggestion for the weekend. All of that coming up over about the next 56 minutes. Here's a great track. It's the Elgins and Heaven Must Have Sent You.

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Okay, so the answers this week were Step It Up by Stereo MCs, You To Me Are Everything, The Real Thing, and Dance Yourself Dizzy, Liquid Gold. Well done to George and Sue. You got 4, Judy got 2, Peter got 3, Helen got 2, Mandy got 3, and Ryan Pat, you got 4 too. On to George and Sue, Julie, Peter, Helen, Mandy and Ryan Pat. Yeah, we'll have another one next week. Well done, guys. Here's Janet Jackson.

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1: Yes, today down in the harbour, it is Whitstable Harbour Day. 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In September, Friday the 4th of September, my birthday, it is quiz night. 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

letter from the man himself, Tom Jones. Well, if it is your birthday today, a very happy birthday. You share your birthday with Princess Royal, Princess Anne. She's 76 today, and also Ben Affleck, who's 54. Well, if it is your birthday, hope you have an absolutely fantastic day. Have a wonderful time. Hope you get loads of presents, and it's a very happy birthday from all of us here at Cabin FM. Here's Tears for Fears, and say goodbye to Mum and Dad.

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2: 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It's the Family Disco on Friday the 28th of August. 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

singer released the hit song Girls Just Want to Have Fun in 1983. The choices were Madonna, Cyndi Lauper or Whitney Houston. It was, of course, it was Cyndi Lauper. Well done to Julie, George and Sue and Helen. Yep, you got it right, guys. Well done.

0: Well, it's time to reveal the final clue to...
1: What's in Julie the Tea Lady's pinny pocket?
0: Yes, it's time to reveal the final clue to what's in Julie the Tea Lady's pinny pocket. Our first clue was a kitchen container with a handle and pouring spout. Our second clue was numbered markings on the side. Our third clue is used for accuracy, portion of liquids, ingredients before cooking or baking. Now, if you know the answer, you've got about, you've got about 3.5 minutes to get your answer in. And to do that, you've got to text me on 07429 997567, or you can email me.

to get on with what's in Julia the Tea Lady's Pinny Pocket. Our first clue, a kitchen container with a handle and a pouring spout. Second clue, a numbered markings on one side. And it's used to accurately portion liquids and ingredients before cooking and baking. It was, of course, a pouring jug. Well done to George, Tony, Peter, Julie, Jackie, Helen. It was an easy one, wasn't it? We'll have another one next week. Here's Exile. And I want to kiss you all over.

my film suggestion for the weekend, and it's the edge of the seat stuff. It's called Joyride. It follows two brothers and a childhood friend who cross country on a road trip. It turns into an harrowing ordeal after a CB radio prank attracts attention of a relentless truck driving predator. So my film suggestion for the weekend, and it is end of the seat, edge of the seat stuff. It's called Joyride.

that's it from me. I'm going to leave you in the cable of hands with Davy Cloak and the Analog Years right off at 10 o'clock. I'll see you next Saturday, whatever you're doing over the weekend. Have an absolutely fantastic time. But as always, stay safe. I'll see you next week. Bye for now.

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3: Mostly dry and bright, cooler away from the far south with hazy spells of sunshine. Cloudiest skies in the north with a scattering of showers across Scotland. Highs of 27 degrees.
0: In the summer sunshine. 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Now,

So I don't know what type of air guitar you decided to have to hand when rocking along with Rainbow, and since you've been gone, in my household, very traditional, it's the tennis racket. Other air guitars are available. Great song, Rainbow, Since You've Been Gone, number 6, 1979, and one of the albums of the 80s, No Jacket Required, from 1985, Phil Collins, the studio. I did decide to do a little bit of research and look up the words to studio. I wish I didn't. Simple reason, it took me to various urban dictionary definitions. I shall say no more, except welcome to the analogue years. Here's The Who.

0: 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I'm David Cloak, and from the album that brought us the great coalition between Phil Bailey and Phil Collins' Easy Lover, there's the title track from Chinese Wall. It's Walking on the Chinese Wall from Phil Bailey, 1984. Also, Share from the Heart of Stone album, 1989. And reaching number six in 1966, it's The Who and Substitute.
1: The Analogue Years.
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0: must admit, I'm a bit of a fan of The Searchers. And regular listeners to this show will completely agree with that statement. A 1963 B-side that became a 1964 number three hit for The Searchers, When You Walk in the Room. Better count me in for some Delamitri.
1: A 1, 2, 3...

I loved it. It's the ELO all over the world from 1980 on the Analog Ears. This is David Cloak playing the very best from the 1960s up to the mid-1990s. Let's take you back to the 70s now from Rumours. Here's Fleetwood Mac.

so do I. Up there is one of my all-time favourite Fleetwood Mac songs. 1977 from Rumours. And You Make Loving Fun. 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And if you'd like to contribute and provide us with some song suggestions or just give us some feedback, do you know what? 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I'm your host, David Cloak. Glad you could join us. Let's keep it 70s now. 78, 1 year later, number 3 hit for Marshall Hayne, Dancing in the City.

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I'm David Clark, playing loud and proud around the World Wide Web and on this community radio station. Thank you very, very much for your support in listening in. So Kenny Thomas fronting up Living in a Box with their debut hit, number 5 in 1987. The originally titled Living in a Box. There from 1973, the original of Long Train Running. And similar sort of age to me, perhaps you may remember the 1993 Christmas number 7, the Sure Is Pure dance remix. Actually quite decent for its time, did quite like that. Doobie Brothers on the Analog Years.

It's one of those great radio hits that only reached number 20 in May 1988. From Pittsburgh's The Adventures and Broken Land. I want to say a quick hello to a good friend of mine who we've been working together for a few years now. And we talk about radio and we talk about songs that we like. And he likes this sort of music, I know that. Hi, Ewan. But he says, why do radio stations always play Baker Street from Jerry Rafferty and nothing else from him? I said, well, it's a great song. It's a really good song. However, I kind of agree with him. It is somewhat overplayed. So, on the analog ears, especially for you, Ewan, here's Jerry Rafferty from the same album, Getting It Right Next Time.

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3: Mostly dry and bright, cooler away from the far south with hazy spells of sunshine. Cloudiest skies in the north with a scattering of showers across Scotland. Highs of 27 degrees.
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6: We certainly do, from 1960 to 1995. These are the analog years. I'm David Cloak, and speaking of 1995, here's the Lightning Seeds.

0: 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I'm David Cloak, playing the Lightning Seeds change from 1995 and keeping up the very, very good name of Slough. No, very, very true. The Motors, 1978 from Slough, and their number four hit, Airport, on the Analog Years.
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I'm David Cloak with a 1995 classic from Dubstar and Not So Manic Now. And a song from a guy who tragically left us in 2016, only aged 67, was living homeless, would you believe, on the streets of New York. There we celebrate his life, the brilliant Colonel Abraham's big dance classic from 1985, Trapped.

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As the great Paul Gambaccini once told me, I hasten to add, not personally, when I was listening to him on, I can't remember which radio station it was. Anyway, it was some time ago, but he reminded me that this is a song of only questions. When will I see you again? Fourth biggest single of 1974 and got to number four as well for the 3 Degrees. Well, on the Analog Ears, we do like to play you songs that perhaps aren't so familiar, but great to play. Let's go to 1990. Staying in America, here's Illinois' Jude Cole and Baby, It's Tonight.

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I'm David Cloak, playing Simple Minds 1991 and Let There Be Love. Amazingly, still touring in 2022, and I think tickets to go and watch them live just has to be on my bucket list, most definitely. So I hope you're enjoying the tunes. 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Here's the Kane Gang.

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This is David Cloak with American Heartbeat. Second biggest successful single for Survivor following Eye of the Tiger. However, can't seem to locate where that song got to in the UK charts. Massive hit in America. Have no idea how it charted over here. 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

The Analog Years from agesradio.com plays the Rolling Stones and Brown Sugar from 1971. Hope you've enjoyed the songs on our selection of hits from the 1960s up to the mid-1990s. I'm David Cloak. Look forward to seeing you again on the Analog Years. I'll leave you with this from The Jam, Town Called Malice. Stay safe.

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3: Former Cambridge professor Jason Arday has died unexpectedly, with police saying his death is not being treated as suspicious. The sociology professor resigned from the university following plagiarism allegations, which he denied and was later cleared of by Liverpool's St John Moores University. Education Secretary Lucy Powell says she's deeply shocked and expressed her condolences. A powerful 7.7 magnitude earthquake has struck Indonesia's Flores region. Johnny Holmes has more.
4: The earthquake, which struck off the coast of Indonesia earlier this morning, has killed at least 38 people and injured six. Two others are missing after a quake-triggered landslide. A tsunami warning was issued, forcing coastal residents to higher ground, but it was later lifted.
3: A £65 million support package is being announced for farmers in England affected by drought. The government says £50 million will go towards the sustainable farming incentive, with another £15 million for on-farm reservoirs. It follows a period of heatwaves and little rainfall, which has led to lower crop yields and earlier harvests. An Israeli airstrike on southern Lebanon has killed seven people and wounded three others. The strike, which hit in the early hours of the morning, is one of the deadliest attacks on the country since a truce between Israel and Hezbollah came into effect in June. Many students will be continuing to celebrate this weekend after getting their A-level results on Thursday. Young people who've decided university isn't for them are being encouraged to consider other options like apprenticeships or entry-level roles. Shazia Ijaz from the Recruitment and Employment Confederation has this advice.
5: 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Ask them, what are the jobs that are in demand? What's the local labour market skills need? And hopefully they can help.
3: And The Greatest Showman is heading to London's West End in 2027. The stage adaptation will open at Theatre Royal Drury Lane next spring. 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
3: A bright and dry day for many with sunny spells, locally hot in the south, cloudier in the north with some showers across Scotland. Wind staying light, highs of 27 degrees.
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10: Welcome along to another edition of Steve's Saturday 70s Hour. I'm Steve Ralph with you through till 1 o'clock. playing you some of the best sounds of the 1970s. Now, firstly, big thanks as always to David Cloak for another great The Analogue Years. What a great show. David will be back on Cabin FM at 3 p.m. on Sunday to do it all again. Let's kick things off going back to 1979. In fact, we've got a two in a row from 1979. And we're kicking it off with the great late Donna Summer. And this is hot stuff. And not joking. Certainly has been hot, hasn't it?

0: two great tracks from 1979. Hot stuff from Donna Summer. She's not wrong, is she? And we followed it there with Call and the Gang and Ladies Night. And talking of Ladies Night, why not join the ladies of Cabin this evening at 6 p.m. For Cabin Fever. Yeah, so they're on between 6 and 8 p.m. That's the Ladies of Cabin with Cabin Fever. We've got a short break, but Gloria Gaynor is waiting in the wings here on 94.6 Cabin FM.
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0: Back from 1974, David Essex there, gonna make you a star. And before that, what a classic, Gloria Gaynor, Never Can Say Goodbye. Now let's say hello this afternoon to regular listeners, that's Richard and all the team at Mortimer's Restaurant in Mortimer Street in Herne Bay. They love our 70s hours, and hello to all their customers as well. Well, coming up in a moment's time, we've got a request from Keith Ambrose, listening with Nan Barb over at Sheerness in the Isle of Sheppey, and he said, Steve, any chance of Easy from the Commodores? That's up in a moment's time here on Steve's 70s Hour.
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0: American funk and soul band The Commodores with a track taken from their fifth studio album, That's Easy. It was written by group member Lionel Richie and reached number 9 in the UK charts. Not only that, it was requested by Keith Ambrose, listening with Nan Barb over at Sheerness on the Isle of Sheppey. Hope you enjoyed that. I'd like to say hello to another regular listener of the show, and that is Ken Dixon, listening here in Herne Bay. And he said, Steve, any chance you could play a track from the New Seekers, Circles, which was a massive track in that year, 1972. It reached number 4 in the summer of 1972. Well, that's up next, especially for you, Ken.
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0: Cranberry, our band from 1973. Daniel from Elton John. A song written by Elton with his lyricist Bernie Taupin. It reached number 4 in the UK singles chart. I'd like to say hello this afternoon to new regular listeners. That's Derek and K.O. Green listening in Northamptonshire. Hope you're enjoying the show today. We're going back to 1979 with Billy Preston.
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0: Steve's Saturday 70s Hour. That's Billy Preston featuring Syreeta Wright. And with you, I'm Born Again. Well, we are staying with 1979. We've got a short break, but Waiting in the Wings is a great track from ABBA, As Good as New, here on 94.6, Herne Bay's very own local station, your Cabin FM.
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taken from the 1979 ABBA album Voulez-Vous. That's as good as new from ABBA, of course, here on 94.6 Cabin FM. Let's go back to 1972. Time for some Rolling Stones. This is Tumbling Dice.

Now, Joe Egan and Jerry Rafferty, Steelers Wheel, back from 1973, and Star. Well, many, many thanks for your company today. Hope you've enjoyed what you've heard. If you love 70s music, join me on Wednesday for Steve's Wednesday 70s Hour, same time, same station, here on 94.6 Cabin FM. Coming up at 4 o'clock today, it's Chris Deasy with Cabin at the Movies, but up next, it's Gavin Blunt with The Afternoon Alternative. Going to play out today with a track from America. Going to dedicate this to Derek and K.O. Green, listening in Northants. I know they love America. This is back from 1975, Sister Golden Hair. Have a great afternoon, and don't forget, you keep it Cabin FM, Herne Bay's very own local station.

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3: Andy Burnham has described Jason Arday's death as a tragedy on so many levels, calling for a moment of reflection. Arday was pronounced dead after emergency services were called to an address in Battersea yesterday. His family says he's been subjected to a prolonged campaign of abuse and misinformation. At least 38 people have died after a powerful earthquake in Indonesia. Johnny Holmes has the details.
4: In the early hours of this morning, a 7.7 magnitude earthquake hit off the coast of Indonesia's Flores region. At least 38 people have died, 6 people are injured, and 2 remain missing following landslides.
3: Extra funding could be needed to help the railway cope with the impact of climate change, according to Network Rail. The statement comes after 2 different trains derailed near Lewes and Wickford in the space of 2 days. And Heathrow Airport are warning passengers not to travel to 2 of its terminals by road after its central terminal flooded. Road access is blocked to terminals 2 and 3. That's the latest from Radio News Hub. I'm Ben Monsey.
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7: Right then, let's take a look at the weather for today. Dry across the region with bright spells. However, cloud will thicken at times to turn the sunshine hazy, feeling very warm in sunny spells, particularly across southern parts of the bay. Maximum temperature today of 28 centigrade. Tonight, clear skies at first. Cloud will thicken with outbreaks of light rain possibly moving in after midnight. Staying mild under the blanket of cloud with a gentle breeze. Minimum temperature of 14 centigrade. And the outlook for Sunday, largely cloudy at first, although some brighter spells likely during the afternoon. A few spots of light rain possible where the cloud thickens, feeling less humid than Saturday. And a maximum temperature tomorrow of 27 centigrade. Do the tide times in just a second. So that was your weather and your tide times. The next one here in the bay is the high tide, and that's at 3:07 this afternoon at 5.4 metres. And your low tide this evening is at 9:40, and that's at 0.3 metres. That does mean the tide currently rising here in the bay. And as I said, that next high tide in just over 2 hours from now, 3:07 this afternoon at 5.4 metres. And you're up to date with the latest news, weather and tide times here on Cabin FM. More of those at 2 o'clock this afternoon. But before I go on, thank you very much to Steve Ralph for the last 60 minutes. He'll be back tomorrow evening from 9 o'clock. 4 o'clock with the Sunday wind down. But right now, between now and 4 o'clock, it's all about the afternoon alternative. It's Gavin with you until then. And we're going to start off the show today, as we always do, with the Timeless Top 10. This week, we're heading back to the current week. Well, I suppose the third week of August 1992. And I'll tell you about today's edition of the show. But we're going to start off, as we always do, with the number 10 song. It's on the way next.
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0: Oh, great tune there. Was Not Was, with the vocal talents helping them there, of the late, great Ozzy Osbourne and, of course, Kim Basinger. This week's number 10, last week's number 5, seventh week on the chart overall. 4 was as high as that one would get. Was Not Was, and Show Your Head there, this week's number 10. And welcome along again to another edition of the Timeless Top 10. It's Gavin with you until 2 o'clock this afternoon here on the show. And don't forget, if you can carry on listening after 2 o'clock, you will hear the afternoon alternative if you're listening on Saturday to the first play of the show for another 2 hours, and if you're listening on Sunday, you will hear the Sunday Sanctuary for another 60 minutes until 3 o'clock, when we've got a brand new show starting with Melanie Longdon. So do continue listening after 3 if you can listen to her as well. But of course, to the Sunday Sanctuary as well, second hour of the show after 2 until 3 if you listen to the replay. But back to the show. And this week we are in the week ending the 22nd of August 1992 on our Timeless Top 10. So over the course of the next 60 minutes, we're going to count down the top 10 songs musically, as we always do. We're going to count down the top 40 songs verbally, and we've also got the memory machine as well. And for the purposes of this weekend's show, it's the 15th of August, with events from that day in history. So all that coming up over the next 60 minutes, and we're going to continue on through the chart now, before we head into the ads, with the song that was this week's
1: number 9.
0: I can reveal that this song was up into the 10 from last week's 17 to this week's number 9. It's as high as it would reach, second week on the chart overall. And we'll kick off the countdown of the chart in just a few minutes' time from now. After this one from Undercover, this is their version of Jerry Rafferty's Baker Street.

0: Oh, great one there from Undercover. That was their version of Jerry Rafferty's Baker Street. So last week 17, this week's number 9. Second week on the chart for that one. And number 9 is as high as it would reach. Right, you're listening to the Timeless Top 10 with myself, Gavin Blunt, here on Homebase Cabin FM 94.6. On your FM dial and online around the world at cabin.fm. We'll get to the ad break very shortly, and then we'll play the number 8 and 7 songs back to back just after that. But right now, we're going to count down the songs from numbers 40 to 31 as we kick off this week's chart countdown.
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0: Right there, number 40, it was down from last week's 18 with Queen's Rish with Silent Lucidity. Tori Amos and Silent All These Years, the 92 version was new at 39. Genesis and Jesus He Knows Me, down 12 places to 38. Sophie B. Hawkins, Damn, I Wish I Was Your Lover, down to 37. Wilson Phillips, Give It Up, new entry at 36. Prefab Sprout, If You Don't Love Me, down 2 places to 35. Junior Giscombe, And Then Came You, up to 34. Hypergogo, new at 33. Michael Jackson's Who Is It? Down 12 places to 32. And Ugly Kid Joe's Neighbour was a new entry, just missing out on a place in the upper half of the 40 at 31. Right then, so those are all the songs just missing out on a place in the top 30. We'll get to the songs from 30 to 21 after we played you the number 7 song, and as promised, that's on the way with the number 8 song back to back after the ads, which are up next.
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0: Okay, well, you probably know him better from Elvita's Own Pets and is his time as a spender. But that was, of course, Jimmy Nails' pop career, which started off with that one in 1992. Ain't No Doubt was down four places from last week's three to this week's seven and spending its seventh week on the charts. And before that, so you heard the 92 re-release of The Smiths, This Charming Man, up two places from last week's 10 to this week's number eight. Second week on the chart for that eight was as high as that one would reach. Right, so it's the Timeless Top 10 with myself, Gavin Blunt, here on Homebase Cabin FM. We'll get to the Memory Machine very shortly. That's on the way in about 5 minutes. But first of all, we're going to count down the songs from 30 to 21, and then we'll play you this week's at number six.
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0: Right then, at number 30, it was Lionel Richie with My Destiny. That was a new entry at that position. Faith No More and A Small Victory were up to 29. Bobby Brown's Humping Around, new entry at 28. Smarties and Sesame's Treat down to 27. Shabaranks and Mr. Loverman down to 26. Enya's Book of Days down 14 to 25. Royal Orbison and K.D. Lang, new to 24 with Crying. Annie Lennox, Walking on Broken Glass, new at 23. Thunder's Low Life in High Places up 3 to 22. And Roy Orbison's I Drove All Night was dropping down the charts to this week's 21. Right then, those are all the songs just missing out a place in the upper half of the 40. We'll get to the songs from 20 to 11 after we played you this week's number four, and that's on the way. But before that, let's do the song that was at this week's
2: number six.
0: And the Memory Machine is on the way after this one. First of all, though, here's Felix, up three places from last week's nine to this week's six with Don't You Want Me.

0: The Memory Machine.
1: Right, so this week's number six there, Felix, Don't You Want Me, up in three places from last week's nine to this week's six. So we get to the top five songs and the top 20 countdown very soon here on the Timeless Top 10. But right now, we're going to take a look at events from this day in history today, of course, the 15th of August for purposes of this weekend show. So starting us off this week in 1842, the first regular British detective force was formed as a division of the Met Police. In 1856, James Keir Hardie, the Scottish politician, was born. In 1872. The first voting by ballot in Great Britain took place in a by-election at Pontefract. In 1888, T. Lawrence, the Welsh soldier and writer known as Lawrence of Arabia, was born. In 1939, the Cunard Line of Queen Mary recaptured the Blue Riband from the SS at Normandy. In 1941, Corporal Joseph Jacobs was executed by firing squad at the Tower of London. In 1947, Pakistan was founded when British rule over the region ended. In 1950, Princess Anne, Britain's Princess Royal, was born. In 1962, unhappy with Pete Best in the Beatles, Brian Epstein and the three other members sacked him and replaced him with Richard Starkey, who went on, of course, to become Ringo Starr. In 1963, Henry John Burnett was executed, the last man to be hanged in Scotland and the first to be hanged in Aberdeen since 1891. 1971, sorry, controversial horse rider Harvey Smith was stripped of his £2,000 winnings and a major show jumping title, allegedly making a rude V-sign gesture. In 1985, Richard Branson's speedboat Virgin Atlantic Challenger capsized off the southwest of England. In 1987, Caning was officially banned in British schools. 1998, a bomb blast in Omar in Northern Ireland killed 28 people and injured more than 300 others. 1988, Glasgow Passport Office started to issue new EEC passports. In 2013, Google announced that it was to loan out its Trekker wearable backpack to the Canal and River Trust. And finally, on this day in 2021, Kabul fell to Taliban forces in the culmination of a military offensive that began in May 2021. I don't know why 1998 was put before 1988 there, but never mind. That concludes the Memory Machine then for this week. We'll have another look at events from the 22nd of August next weekend on the same feature. Right then, let's get straight back to the 10 and let's find out who was at this week's.
2: Number 5.
1: I'm going to play you this one back to back with this week's number 4. It's John Secada. He was up three places from last week's 8 to this week's 5. Sixth week on the chart overall. This is as high as this will get. It's Just Another Day.

Right, Luther and Janet there. Luther Vandross and Janet Jackson. The best things in life are free. Up three places from last week's seven to this week's four. And before that, this week's number five was John Cicada, Just Another Day. He was also up three places from last week's eight to this week's five. Right, you're listening to the Timeless Top 10 with myself, Gavin Blunt, here on Homebase Cabin FM. Top three songs are still to play you. Also got a

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1: Right then, let's continue our countdown up the charts with the songs from 20 to number 11. So let's start off at number 20 with Roxette, How Do You Do? Down six places to number 20. The Shame and LSI, down six places to 19. Paul Weller and Aha, Oh Yeah, up six places to 18. Take That's I Found Heaven, down one place to 17. Kylie Minogue's What Kind of Fool was new entry at 16. Betty Boo and Let Me Take You There was up six places to 15. KWS and Rock Your Baby was new at 14. Madonna's This Used to Be My Playground, down seven to 13. Two Unlimited's Magic Friend, up 10 to 12. And Jose Carreras and Sarah Brightman's Amigos Para Siempre, or Friends for Life in English, up 18 places to number 11. Right, so those were the songs just missing out on a place in the top 10. We'll recap the top 10 just before the end of today's show, but taking us up to the ad break and playing it back to back on the other side of the ads, obviously, with this week's number 2. Let's find out who was at this week's
2: number 3.
1: And I can reveal that this gentleman is the father of Miley, and he was at one place from last week's 4 to this week's 3 back in 1992. It's Billy Ray, and this is Achy Breaky Heart.

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0: Right, so we're going to cut that one a little bit shorter because it's quite a long one. Right then, so that is nearly it for another week here on the Timeless Top 10. That was, of course, the sound there of Freddie Mercury and Montserrat Caballé with Barcelona, the 92 version re-released for the Olympics of that particular year. And before that, we played you Billy Ray Cyrus before the ads with Achy Breaky Heart. This week's number 3 at one place from last week's 4. Right, so as I say, that's just about it for this week's edition of the show. And we're going to head out of the exit door very shortly, but before we do, let's play you, we're going to play you this week's number one and also recap this week's top 10, and then I'll tell you before we play you this week's number one what's happening next week on the show. But right now, let's recap said top 10.
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0: Right then, at number 10, it was down 5 places for Was Not Was with Shake Your Head. Undercover's version of Baker Street, originally done, of course, by Jerry Rafferty. Up to number 9, The Smiths and the 92 re-release of This Charming Man was up 2 places to number 8. Jimmy Nails Ain't No Doubt, down 4 places to number 7. Felix Don't You Want Me, up 3 to number 6. John Cicada, up 3 to number 5 with Just Another Day. Luther Vandross and Janet Jackson's The Best Things in Life are 3, up 3 to number 4. Billy Ray Cyrus was up 1 to 3 with Achy Breaky Heart. And you've just heard them, Freddie Mercury, Montserrat Caballé, non-movers at 2 with the 92 re-release of Barcelona. Right then, well, that's, as I say, just about it for this week's edition of the Timeless Top 10. But don't go anywhere, because if you're listening on Saturday, you'll hear another 2 hours of the afternoon alternative with my good self, and I'll be back with that between 2 and 4. And if you're listening on Sunday, you'll hear the Sunday Sanctuary, another 60 minutes of that. This week, we've got a whole hour of tunes from the 90s, including 3 songs from a male group to round off the show with 3 tunes. And don't forget, we've got a brand new show on Sunday afternoons starting this week. Melanie Longdon will be with you every Sunday afternoon between 3 and 5, following the Sunday Sanctuary with her brand new Sunday afternoon show. So do give her the pleasure of your company if you're listening on Sunday to the replay. And next week, don't forget, we'll be back with a brand new edition of the show. And next week, we'll be looking at the chart from the final week, or the penultimate week, depending on which week it is, of 2002, in August of 2002, for the top 10 and the top 40 countdown next week. And of course, we'll also have for you the memory machine next week with events from the 22nd of August. So that's on the way next week. So do stick around after 2 o'clock if you can for the afternoon alternative on Saturday or the Sunday Sanctuary on Sunday. And of course, don't forget to join me next weekend for the memory machine from the 22nd of August and the chart, of course, countdown, and the top 10 from the penultimate week of August 2002. And just to let you know, we've also got a 5th chart this month as well, because we've got 5 weekends in August, so we're going to be doing a 2010s one. But we're going to leave you today with one final tune on this week's top 10 from 1992. That is the song that is at this week's
2: number 1.
0: And I can reveal that this week's number 1 was last week's number 1. It was their 8th week on the chart overall. We're going to play out with it today. It's Snap and Rhythm is a Dance. So this, though, has been the Timeless Top 10. I have been Gavin Blunt. I'll speak to you soon. But for now, it is goodbye.

0: local. 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
1: Andy Burnham has described Jason Ardaie's death as a tragedy on so many levels, calling for a moment of reflection. Ardaie was pronounced dead after emergency services were called to an address in Battersea yesterday. His family says he's been subjected to a prolonged campaign of abuse and misinformation. At least 38 people have died after a powerful earthquake in Indonesia. Johnny Holmes has the details.
2: In the early hours of this morning, a 7.7 magnitude earthquake hit off the coast of Indonesia's Flores region. At least 38 people have died, 6 people are injured, and 2 remain missing following landslides.
1: Extra funding could be needed to help the railway cope with the impact of climate change, according to Network Rail. The statement comes after 2 different trains derailed near Lewes and Wickford in the space of 2 days. And Heathrow Airport are warning passengers not to travel to 2 of its terminals by road after its central terminal flooded. Road access is blocked to terminals 2 and 3. That's the latest from Radio News Hub. I'm Ben Monsey.
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5: Right then, let's take a look at the weather for today, Saturday the 15th of August. So, this afternoon, cloud will thicken at times to turn the sunshine hazy, feeling very warm in the sunny spells, particularly across southern parts of the bay, maximum temperature of 28 centigrade. Tonight, clear skies at first. Cloud will thicken with outbreaks of light rain possibly moving in after midnight, staying mild under a blanket of cloud with a gentle breeze and a minimum temperature of 14 centigrade. And your outlook for Sunday, largely cloudy at first, although some brighter spells are likely in the afternoon. A few spots of light rain possible where the cloud thickens, feeling less humid than Saturday, and a maximum temperature tomorrow, a degree down on today, that's 27 in centigrade. We'll do the tide times in just a second. Right then, so that's your weather for the Bay Area, and we'll have a final update on that just after 3 o'clock. Right now though, let's take a look at the tide times, and the next high tide here in the Bay is at 3:07, so that's in just over an hour from now, at 5.4 metres, and your low tide this evening is 9:40 exactly, and that's at 0.3 metres. That doesn't mean that the tides are currently rising, and that next high tide in just over an hour from now, 3:07, at 5.4 metres. And we'll update you for the rest of the weekend on the tide times for the final time this afternoon, just after 3 o'clock this afternoon. But right now, welcome back to the second part of the Afternoon Alternative, the main part of the show after the Timeless Top 10. If you've just missed the show, don't forget we'll replay today's Timeless Top 10 tomorrow just after 1 o'clock, and next week we'll be doing the chart from the penultimate week of August 2002, if you missed the show just before 2 o'clock, and of course Memory Machine from the 22nd of August next weekend. Right now though, let's kick off the main part of the Afternoon Alternative. I'll tell you about what's coming up on today's show after we've played you the Kaiser Chiefs. They're on the way with I Predict You're Right. But first of all today, we're going to start off with some Alice and Moye, Love Resurrection. Plays next.
0: 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It's what radio is all about.

0: Right then, I predict a right there by the Kaiser Chiefs. And before that, tell us Moye's Love Resurrection. Well, welcome along to another edition of the Afternoon Alternative. It's Gavin with you here on Homebase Cabin FM between now and 4 o'clock this afternoon, bringing you the Afternoon Alternative as we always do. And I trust that you had a good time last Saturday if you were down at the carnival. Good time had by all, I believe. And if you went down to see Annie and the second hour of the Cabin Fever show, hope you had a bit of a boogie down on the seafront near the clock tower. But back to normality, I think, this week. Still, the festival is still on, but back to kind of normality this Saturday afternoon. And we're going to keep you entertained and informed over the course of the next couple of hours with lots of great tunes. I've got some Jerry Rafferty and some Texas on the way in the next 10 minutes or so. After that, we'll do our little musical feature. In fact, we'll do our little quiz musical feature that we like to call the Backtrack. It's a quiz with the music flavour. It's our little quiz called the Backtrack that we do every week on the show. What we do is we take a song, we spin it backwards, we take the beginning of it off, and we ask you to identify the artist and the song title from the audio that we will play you just after the next couple of tracks. We'll give you an hour to work out the artist and the song title between 2:30 and 3:30. We'll update you, of course, at 3:10, where I'll give you some lyrics to the song as well. And of course, at 4:10, just before the end of the show, we will give you the answer, let you know whether you were right or whether you were wrong. So that will be the Backtrack. We've also got some music and entertainment news for you in the ticket. So that's on the way just before 3 o'clock this afternoon. And our little musical feature, which is what I was about to say, but I got waylaid by the Backtrack. That is called Two Become One. And what we do every week is we play two songs by two different artists. Two completely different songs by two completely different artists, but there's one common denominator, they have the same song title. What will today's song title be? What will the artist be? What will the song title be? We'll find out for you just after 3:30 this afternoon. And of course, don't forget, if you want to get in contact with the show, you're more than welcome to do that. Text and WhatsApp are both open. That's 07732 249608. If you want to get in contact on the text or the WhatsApp today, 07732 249608. 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And of course, you can contact me through the website by going to the app. That's for them. I'll tell you, all these weeks and all these months later, I still say the website. The app is what I'm trying to say. 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So that's all on the Afternoon Alternative between now and 4 o'clock. Right then, we're going to take a break now for the ants. On the other side of those, as promised, Texas and Jerry Rafferty. And then we'll launch this week's edition of The Pack Track. All of that on the way next.
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Right then, that was, of course, Texas there and the sound of Say What You Want. So before that, Jerry Rafferty and Right Down the Line. And right now, we are going to do this week's edition of The Backtrack. So hopefully you've got your ears ready, you've got your brains in gear, because it's time to get quizzical on this Saturday afternoon here on The Afternoon Alternative. What we do at this point of the show every week, if you haven't heard the show before, is we take a song, we spin it backwards, we snip the beginning of it off, and we ask you to identify the artist and the song title from the piece of audio that we're about to play you. Now, we give you 60 minutes every week to identify the piece of audio, half two until half three, and then we update you, of course, at 3:10, play you some, bring you some lyrics as well. And then we let you know whether you were right or whether you were wrong just after 3:50. So for the first time today, let's play you this week's backtrack track. Here it comes.

So who do you think that is? Bit of a trumpet in there, or some bit of a brass section, I think, in there. And a bit of a Latino one, I should say, no more than that. So if you think you know who it is, artist and song title, please send that through to 07732 249 608. 07732 249 608. So that's on the text or the WhatsApp. If you want to drop me an email, it's studio@cabin.fm, studio@cabin.fm. And of course you can message me through the app, contact tab on the Apple version, contact studio link on the Android version. Either of those, click on that link and that'll take you through to the contact form. Once you've done that, click on send and that'll come through to me here in the studio. Don't forget as well that if you want to play along at home, you can do so as well. And we'll update you, of course, at 10 past three this afternoon with some lyrics as well as playing you the audio again. And then, of course, so we'll close the lines at 3:30 and all be revealed at 10 to 4. One more play then of the audio and then it's over to you. Sounds this week like this.

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1: So that is today's Backtrack. Good luck with that. Right, on the way, I've got music from David Bowie. We'll do some Eurythmics as well. Got some Tasmin Archer. And also after the ads, we'll play you some Kesha. Got some Chris Farlow and some Little Mix as well. All of that to come between now and 3 o'clock this afternoon. I'll be back with you after the news at the top of the hour. But we're going to take you into all of that with a little bit, of course, I've got the ticket as well, with a little bit of Keane. Everybody's Changing is playing now on Cabin FM.

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3: 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At 4, Maria Lara shares songs from divas like Liza Minnelli. 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

0: entertainment news on Cabin FM, brought to you by Herne Bay Pier, home of Summer Nights on the Pier. A season of concerts from some of the country's best tribute acts.
1: Denise Walsh has announced she's leaving Loose Women to focus on acting. The 68-year-old has appeared on the panel show on and off for 25 years. She says she wants to follow the most wonderful opportunities she was being offered in acting. In a post on Instagram, she says the show has been a part of her and her family's life for well nearly a quarter of a century. Matthew McConaughey has revealed he turned down Pedro Pascal's role in The Last of Us. The Interstellar star says he seriously considered accepting the part of Joel Miller in the post-apocalyptic series, but wasn't really acting at that time. He says that the script was really good and he was excited about it. And a filmmaker and mother of three from County Fermanagh is to go up against Hollywood heavyweights in an Oscar Gateway Festival. Animated short film Wildkind is nominated at the Holy Shorts Film Festival and will be screened at the famous TCL Chinese Theatre on Hollywood's Walk of Fame. Winners are announced at a gala with several categories carrying Oscar qualifying status.
0: Entertainment news on Cabin FM. 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A season of concerts from some of the country's best tribute acts, along with brilliant local bands and free entertainment. Herne Bay Pier, your perfect summer night.
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1: Andy Burnham has described Jason Ardaie's death as a tragedy on so many levels, calling for a moment of reflection. Ardaie was pronounced dead after emergency services were called to an address in Battersea yesterday. His family says he's been subjected to a prolonged campaign of abuse and misinformation. At least 38 people have died after a powerful earthquake in Indonesia. Johnny Holmes has the details.
2: In the early hours of this morning, a 7.7 magnitude earthquake hit off the coast of Indonesia's Flores region. At least 38 people have died, 6 people are injured, and 2 remain missing following landslides.
1: Extra funding could be needed to help the railway cope with the impact of climate change, according to Network Rail. The statement comes after 2 different trains derailed near Lewes and Wickford in the space of 2 days. And Heathrow Airport are warning passengers not to travel to 2 of its terminals by road after its central terminal flooded. Road access is blocked to terminals 2 and 3. That's the latest from Radio News Hub. I'm Ben Monse.
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5: Right then, let's take a look at the weather for the final time this afternoon here on the Afternoon Alternative. So tonight, clear skies at first, cloud will thicken with outbreaks of light rain possibly moving in after midnight. Staying mild under the cloud with a gentle breeze and minimum temperature tonight 14 centigrade. Tomorrow, largely cloudy at first, although some brighter spells are likely during the afternoon. A few spots of light rain possible when the cloud thickens. Feeling less humid than today and a maximum of 27 centigrade. And the outlook for Monday through to Wednesday, cloudy but mostly dry on Monday before a band of rain moves through on Tuesday. Sunny spells and scattered showers on Wednesday and temperatures around average for the time of year after the heat that we've had for the last few days. We'll do the tides in just a second. Right then, so that was the weather, and look at the tide times for you. The next tide here in the bay is in about 2 minutes' time from now, so get your stopwatches out. That's at 5.4 metres. Thereafter tonight at 21:40, 9:40, that is, at 0.3 metres is your next tide, that's the low tide. And looking ahead to tomorrow, the first high tide of the day is at 3:31, that's at 5.3 metres. The low tide thereafter is at 9:39, that's at 0.9 metres. The high tide is at 3:44 tomorrow afternoon at 5.4 metres, and the low tide, the final one of the weekend, is at 10:13 tomorrow evening at 0.4 metres. But as I said, the next one is about 3 or 4 minutes' time from now, 5.4 metres. And then the low tide this evening is 9:40 at 0.3 metres. So that's your final update on the weather and tide times. More of those from 7 o'clock tomorrow morning with Trevor on the first part of Smooth Sunday. More details on what's happening with Smooth Sunday tomorrow in just a few minutes' time. Well, I'll say a few minutes in this hour of the show anyway. Tomorrow, and that's that. So we'll have more updates, of course, for you next Saturday here, 1, 2 and 3 o'clock here on the Afternoon Alternative, and we'll also keep you updated during our shows here on Cabin FM throughout the course of the week. But right now, let's head back into the third and final hour of the Afternoon Alternative, and we'll update you on the backtrack very shortly. We've already had one right answer. I'll tell you who that is from very soon. But first of all, we're going to hear from Level 42, Lessons in Love is on the way, and first of all, we're going to hear from Craig David, 7 Days, plays next.
0: Gavin's Afternoon Alternative on Cabin FM. 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
5: And so, don't forget, we'll have more news and weather for you from the Radio News Hub team at 4 o'clock this afternoon. They'll update you, of course, throughout the course of this afternoon. Right now, here's Craig and 7 Days.

Right then, welcome back after our first two tracks for this final hour of the show. That was, of course, Lessons in Love by Level 42, just passing us by there, and also a little bit of 7 Days by Craig David, of course. Right then, it's time to update you on the back track. You've had the last 40 minutes to get your entries in, and we've had one right answer, yes, from our very own John Pelz, host of Thursday's Thursday Night Fever. If you haven't tuned into John yet, do give him the pleasure of your company Thursday nights at 9 o'clock here on Homebase Cabin FM. John says, I think today's backtrack is with the singing Sunny and Windy Whitstable. This is a great show, by the way, as always. Thank you very much for that, John. Much appreciated. So if you think you know what the answer is, I'm going to play you the audio right now, and then we'll do some lyrics for you if you think you need those, and then we'll give you the contact details, and you've got another 15 minutes left just over to enter the quiz. So here is the audio that we need you to identify today.

0: So who could that be? There's definitely some brass in there, as I said earlier on. So if you think you need some lyrics to go with those bits of audio, here are your lyrics this week. They are as follows. She's into superstitions, black cats and voodoo dolls. I feel a premonition that girl's gonna make me fall. So she's into superstitions, black cats and voodoo dolls. I feel a premonition that girl's gonna make me fall. So those are your lyrics. That was your audio. If you think you know the answer, like John, you can enter the quiz if you can play along at home as well if you want to. But if you want to enter the quiz this afternoon, it's 07732 249608, 07732 249608 on the text or the WhatsApp, which is what John did this afternoon. So you can do that. You can email me if you want to, studio@cabin.fm, studio@cabin.fm. 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So I'll read the audio for you, lyrics for you one more time, and then we'll play you the audio, and then it's back over to you. So your lyrics this week are as follows. She's into superstitions, black cats and voodoo dolls. I feel a premonition that girl's gonna make me fall. Those are your lyrics. This is your audio. You've got 15 minutes left to enter the quiz. Here it comes for the final time, this week's Backtrack Track.
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0: So good luck with that. 15 minutes left to enter the quiz. Lines will close at 3:30 and we'll reveal all at 10:04. Right, on the way I've got this week's Two Become One. Two songs, two artists, but one common denominator, the same song title. What will the song title be? We'll find out after Soul to Soul, Stevie Wonder and Harry Styles. All of those on the way. And then we'll do this week's Two Become One after the ads, which are on the way next.
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0: Right, Harry Styles there, as it was. Before that, Stevie Wonder with Superstition. And we started off those three songs with a bit of Soul to Soul and Back to Life. Right, you've got about 30 seconds left to enter the back track. If you do want to enter that, get your entries in right now, because the lines will be closing at 3:30, and we'll tell you the right answer at 3:50 this afternoon. And don't forget, coming up in around about half an hour from now, is this week's edition of the Cabin at the Movies show. And this week, Chris will be joined by our very own David Cloak for his second outing on the show. And Chris will be discussing David's favourite films, Blade Runner, Empire of Light, Escape to Victory, The Outlaw Josie Wales, and Get Carter. So some more selections from David Cloak, our host of the Analog Years, and also Friday's edition of Drive Time. And also joining Chris this afternoon will be Catherine Shannon from Kent Filmmakers, who will be talking about an important film event taking place in Ramsgate this September. So both of those guests, Catherine Shannon and our very own David Cloak, joining Chris DC on Cabinet the Movies this afternoon. And also the usual bits and bobs with Chris, this day in movie history, and also a review of the latest films, and also what's showing at the Cavanaugh as well. So all that's with Chris in just over half an hour from now at 4:00 this afternoon on Cabin at the Movies. And I'll go through the rest of the schedule for you and tell you about a few changes we've got for you tomorrow, just before 4:00 today. Right now though, we're going to do our little musical feature that we do on the show every week, and we call it This
1: Two Become One.
0: Right then, this is Two Become One. It's our little music feature that we do on the show every week. What we do is we take two songs, two artists, but there's one common denominator. They have the same song title. So this week's song title is Call Me, and we're heading back to the 80s for both of them this week. We're heading back to 1980 for our second track, Blondie's version of Call Me. But first of all, heading back to 1987 for Spania and their iteration of Call Me. It's the Two Become One feature on the Afternoon Alternative. And here's our first edition of Call Me by Spania Blondie coming up after this.

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0: Right, Jason Derulo there, and Want to Want Me. And before the ads, we played you this week's Two Become One. That was the sound of Call Me. You heard the Blondie version first of all, second of all, and then the Spanish version first. We have another two songs, two different artists, and one common denominator, the song title for you, same time, same place, next Saturday, 3:30. And right now, it is time to put you out of your misery as we update you, and for the final time, or reveal all, anyway, on this week's edition of This.
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Right then, so just after 20 past two this afternoon, about half past two, we gave you the following piece of audio. Sounded like this.

few horns in there. We also gave you the following lyrics. She's into superstitions, black cats and voodoo dolls. I feel a premonition that girl's going to make me fall. We had a right answer in from John Pells, our very host of Thursday Night Fever. Do give him the pleasure of your company Thursday evenings from 9 if you can. Time to put your early misery now if you haven't been sure what the answer was today. I can reveal that this week on the backtrack you were looking for the Latino man himself, Mr. Ricky Martin, and Living La Vida Loca. And here's how the song should sound the right way round.

0: great song there. Of course, Ricky Martin, Living La Vida Loca. Hopefully you're having a bit of a boogie wherever you're listening to the show this afternoon to that one. And congratulations if you got it right. Commiserations if you got it wrong. We will, of course, have another artist and song title for you to guess at same time, same place next Saturday. And sadly, that's just about it for me for this afternoon. So thank you very much for joining me over the course of the last 3 hours. It's been a pleasure to be with you as always. Don't forget, whilst the show is off the air, you can, of course, email me, afternoon.alternative@cabin.fm. That's afternoon.alternative@cabin.fm. You can, of course, get socially interactive with the show as well. 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That's GavinAfterAlter for the purposes of the show. And, of course, you can peruse the show page at your leisure by heading over to cabin.fm. Clicking on the Our Shows tab, and then from the drop-down menu selecting Weekends, and then selecting Afternoon Alternative, and you can find the Sunday Sanctuary there as well. So that's all there for you at cabin.fm. And of course, don't forget to stay tuned for the rest of the weekend, because we've got some great shows lined up for you over the course of the weekend. We've got a few changes for you tomorrow, which I'll tell you about in just a second, but don't forget to stay tuned after 4 o'clock, because Chris Deasy will be here, and joining him at 4 o'clock will be our very own David Cloak, host of the Analog Ears and Friday's edition of Drive Time, and another selection of films of David's favourite films from 4 o'clock. Also joining Chris will be Catherine Shannon, and she'll be talking to Chris about an interesting topic, no less. And of course, all the usual bits and bobs with Chris from the show as well. This week in movie history, and of course, what's on at the Kavanagh. 6 o'clock tonight is Cabin Fever. This week, Vic takes care of business. Of course, your usual host of Friday afternoon's afternoon show. So do join Vic. She'll be with you from 6 until 8 on Cabin Fever. The Dance and Disco Years is on from 8 o'clock. The Old Record Club with Steve Bishop from 9. Excuse me. And from 11 o'clock, it's Gary Zeeb. And tomorrow, we've got a slight change to our usual schedule. Well, we start off as usual with Smooth Sunday, but sitting in for Martin on the main edition of the show will be Trevor Chapman, your usual host, of course, of Jazzology. So join Trevor from 6 until 10 with Smooth Extra from 6 and the main part of the show from 7. Martin will be with you for a special later edition of the show from 10 until 1, sitting in for the 10 until 1 slot for this week. So no Staffordsville with Mark tomorrow. That will be back next Sunday. So if you usually listen to Staffordsville, that will be on back on next Sunday, the 23rd. But Martin with you from 10 until 1 tomorrow. And of course, he'll be on the pier straight after that, 2 o'clock off the air, that is. I'll be with you from 1 until 3 for the Sunday Sanctuary, replay of today's Timeless Top 10, and then an hour, of course, of tunes from the 90s. And then, of course, we've got the Dream Tunes feature as well, with three songs from a male group this week. From 3 o'clock tomorrow afternoon, a brand new show for Weekend Afternoons. That's Melanie Longdon, and she'll have Weekends on Cabin. I'm not sure what she's going to call the show yet, but for the purposes of this week's show, it's Weekends on Cabin. So join Melanie for her brand new Sunday afternoon show from 3 until 5 tomorrow, straight after the Sunday Sanctuary. Mark Bilsby is on from 5 as usual with Alistair and Julie as well, on Grease Paint Stage Lights. Steve Wood has the light programme from 6, Cabin Folk with Reg from 7, and then from 9 o'clock, as I mentioned earlier on, it is Steve Ralph with Sunday Wind Down. Of course, don't forget to join me back here next Saturday as well, where I'll have the chart from 2002, August 2002, for you next Saturday, and events in the memory machine from the 22nd of August. And of course, we'll have another round of the backtrack, another edition of the ticket, and another two songs on Tuba Come On as well in the main part of the show. But don't go anywhere, because Chris is here just after 4 o'clock with Cabin at the Movies. And as I said, joining him, David Cloak and Catherine Shannon. And I'll talk to you tomorrow from 1 o'clock on the Sunday Sanctuary, or back here next Saturday from 1 o'clock on the Afternoon Alternative. But I'm going to leave you today with a little bit of JLS and Beat Again. This, though, has been the Afternoon Alternative. I have been Gavin Blunt. I will speak to you soon, but for now, it is goodbye.
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2: Andy Burnham has described Jason Ardaie's death as a tragedy on so many levels, calling for a moment of reflection. Ardaie was pronounced dead after emergency services were called to an address in Battersea yesterday. His family says he's been subjected to a prolonged campaign of abuse and misinformation. At least 38 people have died after a powerful earthquake in Indonesia. Johnny Holmes has the details.
3: In the early hours of this morning, a 7.7 magnitude earthquake hit off the coast of Indonesia's Flores region. At least 38 people have died, 6 people are injured, and 2 remain missing following landslides.
2: Extra funding could be needed to help the railway cope with the impact of climate change, according to Network Rail. The statement comes after 2 different trains derailed near Lewes and Wickford in the space of 2 days. And Heathrow Airport are warning passengers not to travel to 2 of its terminals by road after its central terminal flooded. Road access is blocked to terminals 2 and 3. That's the latest from Radio News Hub. I'm Ben Monse.
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2: Mostly dry and bright, cooler away from the far south with hazy spells of sunshine. Cloud thickening in the north later on with a scattering of showers in Scotland. Highs of 27 degrees.
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0: and welcome to Cabin at the Movies. It is just after 4 o'clock, Saturday afternoon. Hope that you are well. This is Chris Deasy on 94.6 Cabin FM. Between now and 6 o'clock, we will find out what happened this week in movie history. I'll be joined shortly by Catherine Shannon. Catherine is a Ramsgate-based filmmaker. She's the first assistant director and the founder of the Kent Filmmakers Networking and Support Group. She'll be telling us about an important event that is taking place in the next couple of weeks, and David Cloak, no stranger to this programme. David, in fact, was my second ever guest on Cabin at the Movies in March of 2025. David will be sharing with us his all-time favourite movie. So when he was first on, he said, there are rather more than six films I'd like to talk about. Can I come back? Well, like Danny last week, of course, the invitation very much open, and David will be joining us a bit later in this show as well. But we're going to start with The Wizard of Oz, because on this day in 1939, guess what premiered in Los Angeles?
1: Let the joyous news be spread. The wicked old witch at last is dead.

0: the Munchkin City, in the county of the land of Oz, I welcome you most regally.
1: But we've got to verify it legally to see.
0: To see?
1: If she is morally, ethically,
2: spiritually, physically,
0: positively, absolutely,

is a day of independence for all the Munchkins and their descendants. If any, yes, let the joyous news be spread. The wicked old witch at last is dead.

Ding dong, the witch is dead, because on this day in 1939, The Wizard of Oz had its Hollywood premiere at Grauman's Chinese Theatre, starring Judy Garland as Dorothy Gale. The film follows Dorothy from black and white Kansas into the glorious Technicolor world of Oz, where she encounters the Scarecrow, the Tin Man and the Cowardly Lion on her journey, her odyssey indeed, thinking of Christopher Nolan's film that's out at the moment, to meet the mysterious wizard. And surprisingly, The Wizard of Oz wasn't the enormous box office success on its original release that we might imagine today, very similar with The Shawshank Redemption. Its reputation grew enormously through television screenings, eventually becoming one of the most cherished films ever made. And then 40 years later, in 1979, American audiences encountered a very different journey when Apocalypse Now went into wider release. Directed by Francis Ford Coppola, the Vietnam War epic stars Martin Sheen as Captain Willard, sent deep into Cambodia to find and assassinate the apparently insane Colonel Kurtz, played by Marlon Brando. Loosely inspired by Joseph Conrad's Heart of Darkness, the film's famously troubled production became almost as legendary as the movie itself. Coppola battled typhoons, spiraling costs, and an enormous shoot, while Martin Sheen suffered a heart attack during filming. It was on this day in 2017, it was confirmed that Daniel Craig would return once again as James Bond. After previously suggesting that he might be finished with 007, Craig confirmed during an American TV interview that he would return for one final adventure, which became known as No Time to Die. No prizes for guessing what we're going to listen to in just a moment. We'll take a listen first to some of those birthdays from this day in history. In 1879, Ethel Barrymore, a member of the legendary Barrymore acting dynasty, was born, already one of America's great stage actresses, before becoming a major screen performer. Barrymore won the Oscar for Best Supporting Actress for None But the Lonely Heart in 1945 and later appeared in films including The Spiral Staircase and The Paradine Case. And born in London in 1928 was visionary filmmaker Nicholas Rogue. Beginning as a cinematographer, Rogue developed one of the most distinctive visual styles in British cinema. As a director, his films included Walkabout, Don't Look Now, and he directed David Bowie in The Man Who Fell to Earth. Born in 1935, Jim Dale, one of the much-loved faces of the Carry On films and the only surviving principal cast member. He appeared in 11 of the series, including Carry On Cleo, Carry On Cowboy, Carry On Doctor, and, of course, Carry On Again Doctor. And his career stretches far beyond Carry On, because Dale is also an accomplished stage performer and songwriter. Did you know that he co-wrote Georgie Girl, which became a huge hit, of course, in the 1960s. For the Seekers. Also celebrating today, Ben Affleck, born in 1972. Affleck and his childhood friend Matt Damon shot to fame after writing and starring in Good Will Hunting, winning the Oscar for Best Original Screenplay. And after becoming a Hollywood leading man, Affleck reinvented himself as a director with Gone Baby Gone, The Town and Argo. The latter won the Oscar for Best Picture. And of course, he later took on one of cinema's most famous superhero roles as Batman. And finally, born in Kentucky on this day in 1990, Oscar winner Jennifer Lawrence, who became a worldwide star as Katniss Everdeen in The Hunger Games. And she won the Oscar for Best Actress at just 22 for Silver Linings Playbook, making her at the time the second youngest winner of the award. But we were talking a moment ago about Daniel Craig. This is Billie Eilish, No Time to Die.

Billie Eilish and No Time to Die. On the 16th of August, Bruce Beresford was born in 1940. He first came to international attention during the great revival of Australian cinema in the 70s and early 80s. And Hollywood success followed, most notably with Tender Mercies, which won Robert Duvall the Oscar for Best Actor, and Driving Miss Daisy, starring Jessica Tandy and Morgan Freeman. Driving Miss Daisy went on to win four Oscars, including Best Picture and Best Actress for Tandy. And interestingly, despite directing the eventual Best Picture winner, Beresford himself wasn't nominated for Best Director. And I was watching parts of the ceremony the other evening, and then the producers of the film made the point that Bruce Beresford was a rather spectacular director, which was a bit of a way of saying to the Academy, shame on you. Also born 1954, James Cameron, one of the most commercially successful directors in the whole history of cinema. His breakthrough came with The Terminator, which turned Arnold Schwarzenegger into a screen icon. And he followed it with Aliens, The Abyss, Terminator 2, Judgment Day, and True Lies. I loved that when I saw that. And, of course, Titanic. And despite predictions that its enormous budget could spell disaster, Titanic became a global phenomenon, won 11 Oscars, including Best Picture and Best Director, and became the highest-grossing film in history at the time. And then, would you believe it, James Cameron eventually broke his own record with Avatar, a film which helped revolutionise digital effects and 3D cinema. Also born on this day in 1958 was Madonna. And we naturally think of Madonna as one of the most successful recording artists of all time, but she memorably appeared alongside Rosanna Arquette in the film Desperately Seeking Susan, before starring in films including Dick Tracy, A League of Their Own, and Evita. And it was her performance as Eva Peron in Evita, which earned her the Golden Globe for Best Actress in a Musical or Comedy. She wasn't, interestingly, nominated in the Oscars, and gave her another enormous hit with Don't Cry for Me, Argentina, and this one from the film Evita, You Must Love Me. And straight after this, we'll be listening to my chat from the other day with Catherine Shannon from Kent Filmmakers.

0: Well, it's great to be joined by Catherine Shannon, a filmmaker. And of course, you've been on the show before, Catherine, and you have some rather fantastic news, because I think literally just in the last few days, you have won a major prize at a film festival. Do you want to tell us all about it?
1: Yes, absolutely thrilled, because it's the Great Berlin Film Festival, which is one of the best festivals in the world. We won Best Comedy Short. And they sent us, and I've never had this before, they sent us a quite in-depth note about how good they thought it was and why they thought it excelled over everybody else, which was incredibly pleasing, because normally you just get sent a laurel and you don't know quite why. And it's actually brilliant to know why someone kind of found it interesting, amusing, different, whatever. So yeah, very, very happy about that.
0: And that's great. And also, did you have any inkling that you might win anything? Because I suppose you obviously go in hoping, but when you think of the number of people who've also put their films in for competition, I guess you probably have to go in a little cautiously.
1: Well, the thing is about film festivals is you have to enter quite a lot. And obviously there are different points of the year, so you're never quite sure what's going to happen. I mean, so far we've won three awards, including in Hollywood, but that doesn't matter to me so much as Berlin, I have to say, but because there are about 25 awards in Hollywood, and it's not the Oscars. So, you never know what the result's going to be. But this so far has been very, very successful. And I'm glad people kind of get, you know, in foreign countries, the British sense of humour, because I've deliberately made it kind of slightly surreal, even though it's actually dealing with something quite serious. So,
0: but I was going to ask you actually to if you're able to tell us a little bit about the film that you've made and which did so well at the Berlin Film Festival.
1: Sure, it's something you can actually see at the screening at the Ramsgate Community Cinema, but we'll talk about that in a minute. It's called Ostrich. And it's about a lady who's in a quarter-life crisis. So in her life, she thinks everything is going wrong. So we see everything going wrong, and then we see how she deals with it, which isn't brilliant. But then she has a kind of, if you like, transformative episode, is all I can tell you because I don't want to give it away. And then comes out of it blossoming like a butterfly, let's put it that way.
0: Yeah, brilliant. And is that then a film that was in gestation for many years? I mean, I know so many films just sort of sit on a shelf for a long while and you have to sort of then do all the post edits and so on. But is this something that was fairly sort of quick turnaround, or was it, you know, have you been working on other projects since this one was completed?
1: I didn't write this one. Yeah. My projects, I'm working on two features, so they're going to take forever. Because it's research before I even kind of start storyboarding or anything else. And also they're in different countries, so that's going to cost an absolute arm and a leg. So I haven't given myself easy options here. It was written by a lady called Georgie Ray, who's 25. And it was about how she was feeling. Because please don't get me wrong here, I think we should be talking about male mental health quite a lot, and I've written a whole TV series about male mental health. But female mental health is not discussed, because we're just towers of strength and we power through everything. But, you know, we crack up too, and particularly to see a young person go through that, you're going, I'd forgotten how hard those years were. You know, as you're transforming from a teenager into an adult, they are tough, and you don't know what you're doing. So, yeah, it was a lovely thing to work on, and I used quite a few people I love working with. So the shoot itself was a breeze, and some very, very good actors in it. So yeah, it was such a fast turnaround. It was just a few days. Yeah. And then myself, Dylan and Georgie worked on the edit for about 3 months, and then off it went on its merry way.
0: Yeah, and actually, this is a good moment to talk about September, isn't it? When you've got
1: Yes.
0: the day of film. So tell us all about that, because obviously, anybody listening might be hopefully interested in. Would I be right in thinking that they might be able to turn up to go along?
1: Absolutely, absolutely. All the details are on the Kent Filmmakers website, with the tickets that you can book. And I would advise to book early because it's a quite small space, the Ramsgate Community Cinema. But we are screening 12 films. Now, some of them are features, so we can't show the whole thing. So we're showing little extracts, which will hopefully lead people on to look at the film wherever it's being streamed. But things like The Devil Makes Work for Idle Hands by Colin O'Reilly is there. And he and I started this journey a few years ago when he first screened for me at Albies. And I said, yeah, that needs a few changes, and it needs to do this, and it needs to do that. So we've been working on that for a really long time. And now he's doing incredibly well on things like Rotten Tomatoes, which I know everybody assumes is saying it's a bad film. It's not. It's absolutely not. It's just honest reviews. But we have, as I say, 12 local films. A couple that are made in Sussex, so that's why we called it Southeastern rather than Kent screening. But these are films that deal with all sorts of different issues, so there's literally something for everybody. Some of them are gritty realism, some are comedies, some are music videos, some are just documentaries. So there's absolutely something for everybody. And everybody gets to meet the screen writers, filmmakers afterwards, give them Q&A. And then if they are a potential student of filmmaking or want to make contact, they can network afterwards. So it's for everybody. It's not just filmmakers. It's anybody interested in film.
0: And it's also, I think, showing what really happens in the film industry, because often we, of course, see the finished product and forget that sometimes the film wasn't just made. It wasn't created like somebody might put out
1: No.
0: a post on social media. When you think of the work and the effort that have gone into it, and it must be, in some case, I think for the filmmakers, that's why the event in September is so important, because you've got people who've put their lives into this project, and their money, and just, I suppose, to have the chance to for somebody to say, well done on this, or I'm interested in this, and to help
1: Yeah.
0: them take to the next stage. Because I'm guessing, because it was always the same when I was working in higher education, a number of people who had so much passion and commitment and ability to do something like, I don't know, a PhD, but it was the finance, it was the practical day-to-day things that would stop
1: Yeah.
0: them from actually accomplishing and actually finishing the project. Their ideas were second to none. And I'm guessing it's the same with so many people that you're working with, that they have the most fantastic ideas, but it's just the practical getting to the next stage.
1: Yes, absolutely. I mean, particularly when you move from shorts into features, which I'm currently doing, it's the finance situation is just incredible. And it's not just like with short films, you can perhaps get funding from your family or friends or a local authority, but with features, it's got to be a humdinger of box office success. So you look at things like comparables, so you look at a film that's similar to what you're going to make and what it made in the box office, and then you try and design your budget back from that to make it attractive to people who want to invest. But this year in particular, well, actually, year and a half, I suppose, since the Iran America Israel war, financiers have just bailed completely because they're going, this is the last thing I want to do right now, put my money into a movie that may or may not be made, which I understand, but it's put a lot of people out of work.
0: So it's those sort of pressures. And do you think that it could pick up? I mean, obviously it's down to external factors, and nobody's in control of that. But are you finding that a lot of filmmakers are just having to do other things to fill the time, or maybe to make some money with a view to going back to their projects, or are their projects sitting on a shelf? The morale must be really quite low.
1: It was. It's getting much better now. I mean, yes, other people have to do day jobs to, pay the bills. Just because you work in films is not a money maker, in your early days in particular. So yeah, people are doing other jobs, but the creativity is actually geared up because people are so fed up with just nothing but doom and gloom and war and, everything else. They're writing positive scripts to kind of just bring some interest and some freshness into our lives instead of this kind of endless, gosh, it's just awful. And I mean, I have a friend who lives in Kiev, and he sends me posts every day. He's a documentary maker, and the stuff going on out there is just extraordinary. We actually screened a live call with him actually at Albee's the last time we were there. And it was kind of a shock because it wasn't mediated. It was his life, his everyday life. So that was kind of, but anyway, what we got out of that was people donated money for him to buy equipment, and because he can't get anything out there. So people were really, really supportive, and that was beautiful.
0: And I'm thinking as well that I've sometimes, maybe at the Kavanagh in Herne Bay, seen films that have a very local flavour, films that you can't see anywhere else, and films which don't have a wide distribution. And it says nothing about the quality of the films. It's just that these are films that, you'll be lucky to catch. Maybe they had local filmmaking talent, maybe, set in the local area. But what about the local distribution? Because there must be films which really struggle to make it onto the big screen. Do you find that in a lot of cases that they're going straight to Prime or Netflix or anything like that? Or, what is the optimum way of some of these films seeing the light of day and getting an audience?
1: Well, everyone's got their own opinion on this. I mean, YouTube is incredibly popular, and obviously Prime and Netflix is, very good for your CV. It doesn't mean it's going to be seen though, because you haven't got Brad Pitt in it or what have you. So, I personally avoid that. I prefer to keep things quite tight. I do use YouTube. I do post on YouTube. And that's had lots and lots and lots of hits. I don't really know what that means in terms of its popularity, but I just like people to see stuff. But in terms of the future of filmmaking, I've been contacted by the BFI and Screen South, and we've been in discussions about how to develop not only local filmmakers and make Kent more on the map, but how we also involve, for instance, I've been talking to Jane Milton, obviously you probably know her, at Canterbury Christchurch, to get more students involved. Because in Ostrich, I had two of the students involved, and they were great. But what I want that link to be kind of permanent, so there is a career path for people. And I work with Sid Heather a lot, who came again from that background, and he's just moved into features as well. So we're making progress, and it's also why I started Kent Filmmakers in the first place, to actually allow films to be seen that might never have been seen. They might just be made in someone's bedroom. Do you know what I mean? And, putting a couple of hundred quid into it, the quality isn't necessarily going to be so great, and you're not going to have the best crew. So to be able to show their first attempt to other people, that's when you actually get help, because people go, I love that idea, I can bring this or I can bring that. So it brings a community together, and that's what it's for.
0: Oh, that's so good. Well, tell us again. So if anybody is interested in going in September, what's the address that they should go to?
1: It's on Kent Filmmakers. It's screening at the Ramsgate Community Cinema on the 12th of September from 10 in the morning to 1 o'clock, because we're trying to accommodate parents and children as well. And as I say, you can book on Eventbrite. It's on our website. And the tickets are only £5 for 12 films, which I think is a bargain.
0: Brilliant. Well, I hope that goes well. Catherine, for now,
1: Thank you.
0: thank you ever so much.

0: And a huge thank you to Catherine Shannon. You were just listening there to Robert De Niro's Waiting. And there might be a reason for me playing that in terms of birthdays this week in history. Indeed, let's look at the 17th of August. You can guess what's coming up. First of all, let's look at 1979 when Monty Python's Life of Brian premiered in America. The film stars Graham Chapman as Brian Cohen, a perfectly ordinary man born in the stable next door to Jesus. That happens. Who, through a series of misunderstandings, finds himself mistaken for the Messiah. Directed by Terry Jones, Life of Brian became hugely controversial because of its religious subject matter. It was banned by a number of local authorities in Britain. I know in Aberystwyth, where I lived not far from there, not too many decades ago now, some countries refused to show it altogether. Yet the Pythons always maintained that the film wasn't mocking Jesus himself, but rather religious intolerance, blind faith, and people's willingness to follow anybody who claims to have the answers. And in 1990, The Exorcist 3 opened in American cinemas, written and directed by William Peter Blatty, who wrote the original Exorcist novel. The film largely ignored Exorcist 2 and instead continued the story of Lieutenant Kinderman, now played by George C. Scott. And although it wasn't a major success on its original release, The Exorcist 3 has undergone a considerable critical reassessment and is now regarded by many horror fans as one of the strongest sequels in the genre. In 1893, Mae West was born. She was one of the most daring stars of early Hollywood, famous for her provocative humour, glamorous image and wonderful double entendres. Films including She Done Him Wrong and I'm No Angel made her one of the biggest box office attractions of the 1930s, and her dialogue frequently challenged Hollywood's censorship rules, while lines such as "Why don't you come up sometime and see me" became part of popular culture. And then in 1943, one of America's greatest actors was born in New York City, Robert De Niro. And his extraordinary partnership with Martin Scorsese began with Mean Streets and produced some of the defining films of modern American cinema. There was Taxi Driver, there was Raging Bull, The King of Comedy, which I actually saw at the cinema just the other evening on Monday, in fact. Goodfellas, Cape Fear, my all-time favourite film, which I also saw at the cinema. Casino, which I will be seeing at the cinema next week. And decades later, The Irishman and Killers of the Flower Moon. And De Niro won his first Oscar for playing the young Vito Corleone in The Godfather Part 2, despite speaking much of his dialogue in Sicilian, and won Best Actor for his physical transformation as boxer Jake LaMotta in Raging Bull. And did you know that born on the same day, but in a different year, in 1960, was Sean Penn? Sean Penn has won two Oscars for Best Actor for Mystic River and for Milk, and has also directed films including The Pledge and Into the Wild. And finally, born in Anaheim, California, in 1991, was Austin Butler. After years working in TV, Butler became an international star with his performance as Elvis Presley in Baz Luhrmann's Elvis. The role earned Butler an Oscar nomination for Best Actor and a Golden Globe, and he subsequently appeared in Dune Part 2 and in The Bike Riders.
1: Some things in life are bad, they can really make you mad. Other things just make you swear and curse. When you're chewing on life's gristle, don't grumble, give a whistle, and this'll help things turn out for the best. Always look

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1: Am I one of those groovy disc jockeys? Monty Python, always look on the bright side of life. Well, we'll return to what happened this week in history a bit later in the show, but coming up very shortly, we've got my chat with this week's guest to talk about their all-time favourite movies, David Cloke.
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1: And you're listening to Cabin in the Movies, now not for the first time. Welcome back, David Cloke.
5: Well, hello. How are you?
1: I'm all right. And well, do you know, I was just thinking as well that every time I have a guest on, and you are no exception, because you were my second ever guest, would you believe it, back in March of last year.
5: Wow.
1: And you were like, oh, I've got more than six films. And I thought, well, that's let's turn it into an opportunity.
5: Yeah.
1: Hence today.
5: Yeah. And do you know what? When you got me thinking, there were just way more than six films. It wasn't just like one or two more. I'm not a big movie buff, unlike your good self. But I know what I like. And, you know, there's been one or two films sort of quite recently that have sort of made their way onto Netflix or whatever. And I thought, oh, I really want to watch that. And then you go through like the first 20 minutes. And I'm quite happy just to go, no, I'm not watching the rest of that. Where's an episode of Star Trek? Yeah. So, I'm not a big movie buff, but I like what I like.
1: But also, you've hit the nail on the head, though, because we all have our comfort zones. Because people say to me, Chris, you know, you watch all these films, but have you seen so-and-so on Netflix? Mm. Or they don't even tell me it's on Netflix. They just say, have you heard of so-and-so? And I think, a film that I haven't heard of. And I think, well, hang on. You're telling me now it's a seven-part series, and each episode is an hour long, and it's been running for 3 years. No, you know, I'm thinking, well, have a guess. No, that's not what I do.
5: It must be difficult now, compared to 20, 25, 30 years ago. I recount my time in professional radio, and I knew a wonderful, wonderful presenter called David Scott, who did a spell on Radio 2 as well. And he did quite a lot of the sort of, you know, Brighton, Eastbourne, sort of southern stations, independent stations. And he was a great film buff. I mean, really wonderful, super guy. And he was a great film buff. But of course now, you know, he would go to the cinema or watch it on video. Whereas now, the amount of films, the choice of platforms, and I'd imagine for you as a kind of a buff and a critic, it must be extraordinary.
1: Well, what I do, primarily I go to the cinema. And also, it's actually straightforward, because it used to be the case that I'd get the Radio Times out and I'd be thinking, oh, there are four films on, like particularly over Christmas, four films that I want to watch, and I can watch maybe this one live and record the others. And then I realised some years later, just take that out of the equation. And it went through a period of buying DVDs and Blu-rays, but now I tend to watch films at the cinema. And And in a way, it makes my life easier, but it's also something to look forward to. Because you might, even if you don't like the film that much, you've bought your ticket and you know that it starts at 7:30 and it'll finish at 10.
5: And in this weather,
1: your evening's taken.
5: And in this weather, it's all air conditioned.
1: It is like our studio here, beautifully air conditioned.
5: Yeah, it's lovely.
1: And who wouldn't want to be inside at the cinema?
5: Well, indeed, except for this week, I should say, you know, with the eclipse. And I was watching the eclipse up near the King's Hall up the hill there. Never have I seen so many calendars on public display. Even worse were the amount of people trying to use calendars to watch the eclipse and having absolutely no Scooby.
1: And I have to say, I thought you were going to lead into one of the best jokes, which is people were using the colander so they didn't strain their eyesight.
5: Very, very good.
1: There you go. Yeah. Well, but films now, this is so funny. And I'll, if you don't mind, let everyone listening know that you were I think you were happy to talk about some of the films that you mentioned last time because they mean so much. And I was like, oh, like Mississippi Burning. It's such a great film. Who wouldn't want to talk about it twice? But I think we've whittled it down to six.
5: We have. And it was really a hard choice. I mean, up to this morning, it was a case of which ones should I really have? But I think the six that I've got here,
1: I think they're,
5: and I might have to come back for a third time in a couple of years.
1: Well, the invitation is always open. But Blade Runner.
5: Oh, what a film! What a film! Harrison Ford at his very, very best. I always think Harrison Ford is one of those actors as well who does a fight scene the best, because out of all the actors who do fight scenes, he always looks like he's really getting hurt.
1: He's the wounded hero,
5: yeah,
1: isn't he?
5: But the whole film about this dystopian future really... and the soundtrack from Vangelis really just made it an amazing story. And just looking at it and reflecting back when I've seen it time and time again, is the Earth really going to be like that? Is it going to be so overwhelmed with corporations and clear climate change? I mean, it looked like it never got light particularly, and it was always raining.
1: And the date has passed, hasn't it? Because it was set in, was it 2019 or something like that?
5: Yeah, 2019, Los Angeles 2019.
1: Which, of course, is also fits with the sequel that was made around that.
5: Which
1: I didn't 2018.
5: Like.
1: No, exactly.
5: I did not like that. Sorry. It was not very, very good at all. But the thing that I found great, apart from the story... was the Oriental influence that you saw throughout the film. It was extraordinary. So you had these huge electronic billboards with Oriental girls advertising this, advertising that. You saw a huge Oriental presence on the streets. And, you know, what do you make of it? What do you make of it in terms of that influence? Now, in terms of the, you know, production and direction, was that deliberate? I don't know. But it just struck me that there was this whole sort of shift from kind of like this traditional Los Angeles American driven, that the Oriental influence was really, really huge, as well as a really terrific science fiction story.
1: Absolutely, because was it the electric sheep? Do androids dream of electric sheep, which is the source that he used for that?
5: Yeah.
1: But also, I think, because I'm from South Wales, and I think it was partly filmed or certainly modelled on Port Talbot and the steelworks there. And also, the film The Shining used the same material, or was it the other way around? No, because Blade Runner was 82. So, yeah, The Shining had already been made. And they used, because I suppose it had the same apocalyptic feel. So it was very much of that era.
5: Yeah, things go wrong for the people who are thinking it's all going right. I mean, the Tyrell Corporation and, you know, the owner, et cetera, et cetera. But also, you see the character Deckard, who... you know, got out of it before the film started, gets re-enlisted by force and says, you must hunt down these replicants. And then he goes back to his very dispassionate ways of investigating and essentially assassinating the replicants. But when he meets Rachel and this advancement of this particular replicant, who is such a wonderful, soft character, that his heart changes. Now, I'm sort of going back now, and I sort of, me being me, I haven't done the proper research, except to say there are seven different variants of the film. The most popular being a director's cut, which I think was the one which was released on DVD. Mm-hmm. Now, I remember a variant where Deckard drives away with Rachel to go and live a life together. So basically, they just abscond and just go to do... And then all of a sudden... And I've got a very, very vague memory of them being in this, you know, this car, this topless car, you know, roof down. And they drive into the distance to live their life together. Now, I'm not sure if I've got that right, but it kind of validates sort of my thought about the main character, how he... You know, through this kind of final experience of being, you know, a Blade Runner, it has changed him.
1: And also, you hit the nail on the head, because in an age now of AI, the same questions that arise in the film are here now about what is real. You know, Rachel in that film, because there is that debate about whether she's a replicant or not. Mm. But of course, it's now like, is that a real person? Is that a real
5: but
1: picture?
5: Has it been manipulated? There's that argument as well about Deckard, isn't
1: yes.
5: there?
1: Yes. Oh, is he a replicant?
5: A replicant? Which I think that kind of spoils it, really. As far as I'm concerned, no, he is a human being, and he, you know, has to do a very, very difficult job. And the film depicts his kind of like his last enforced outing in doing that role, in doing his duty. But during the course of that, getting to know Rachel, you know, he changes his feelings and his outlook. Yeah. And in particular, the last scene where he gets the leader of the four, who basically... instead of killing him, and he was a very disadvantaged position towards the end of the film, there was pity from this artificial intelligent being, and that was another thing that I think kind of swayed the character.
1: Because I always felt, I mean, you see this with Harrison Ford when he does interviews, that he really feels very uncomfortable doing interviews in the first place, but you know, he's asked these questions and he knows that contractually, if he's promoting a film, he probably has to answer them. But I've heard him being asked that question: is Deckard a replicant? And I think, in truth, he sort of doesn't know and doesn't care.
5: Doesn't.
1: But it's like, it's the job. It's like, why are you asking me that question? And I think it's that whole thing about the relationship between fans and the audience and the people that, you know, one is a fan of. But also, it's a fascinating question, because It has endured all these years, because it's that whole question about what is real. I mean, we had it with virtual reality in the sort of 90s, but with AI now as well. I think I feel I want to revisit Blade Runner in the light of all of those questions, because, you know, why does it matter? Whether it matters to Harrison Ford or not, it does matter to us, because we're thinking, you know, are we dealing with somebody real, or is it a simulacrum of those feelings?
5: I would complement that as well with the context that I mentioned sort of at the beginning of this chat, is that are we going towards a kind of future which will always reign because of globalization, industrialization, and the like? Are we going towards a world where the Chinese and the Oriental influence really spreads its wings across the globe and it becomes a dominating force? And I think those are as important questions as, is this AI thing that was kindly predicted in 1982, is that going to be another factor that we kind of reflect on and saying, are we heading in that direction as well in our present course?
1: Okay, well, we're going to take a listen to this Vangelis from Blade Runner, back with David Cloak in just a moment on Cabin at the Movies.

0: Cabin of the Movies. So, from Blade Runner to Get Carter, 1971.
1: Wow. Yeah, what a film. What an absolute film. Michael Caine at his absolute best. And a true gritty story set around the city of Newcastle, which I have a special affection for. I've got a very, very dear friend, Patrick, who's up in Newcastle, and I go to see him relatively regularly. And I remember watching the film and just being totally engrossed with the whole plot and the kind of the subplots about how you're going to get Carter. You know, there's the main reason why he's gone up there to investigate his brother's murder, and he finds out about his niece. And the only, I don't know why, but the only kind of unbelievable thing, really, for me is, who's the actor who played in Coronation Street that used to run the local kind of not convenience store, but you know, many years ago. I'm just trying to think of his name. Yeah. Sorry, it's completely gone.
0: But he's in that, isn't he?
1: He's in that as a villain.
0: Yeah,
1: I just always remember him from Coronation Street.
0: The same way, Billy Liar, 1963.
1: Yeah.
0: Roland Bewes from the Lightly Lads is in there as one of the Undertaker's clerk, and his mother is played by Anna Wing, who was Lou Beale, Wendy Richards' mother in EastEnders.
1: Really?
0: So when I watched that at school in the 80s, when our English teacher showed that, everyone was like, that's Lou Beale. It's just so funny when you see somebody, as you say, from a soap opera out of context.
1: Yeah, it's is it Ian Hendry?
0: Oh, it could be.
1: Yeah, is it Ian Hendry? That was the kind of the only sort of unbelievable bit, because he was, you know, I'm sorry, but it was just a bit too typecast for me when I watched it. But the film just takes you back to a city that was gritty. And I mean properly gritty. And I remember talking to a few other Geordie friends about Get Carter, saying, I remember when Newcastle was like that. I remember when, you know, the waste from the coal production, you know, went into the Tyne, and the Tyne was black.
0: Yeah.
1: You know, I remember those types of bars. I remember that type of feel. I remember those cafes. And that sort of really struck me, because not only is the film just a great thriller with, I don't want to spoil it for anyone who hasn't watched it, but, you know, quite an unpredictable end.
0: Mm.
1: And, a very finalist kind of end. The going to Newcastle and actually making those comparisons are the things that kind of draw me to wanting to talk about that film. And it's such a good film in terms of its plot, its subplots. But it's Michael Caine at his best, because he plays someone who is nasty.
0: Yeah.
1: Very nasty. And shows no mercy. When he's doing his job.
0: And the film, I mean, you're right, because we're talking about people being typecast, but in this case, you know, you're watching it and thinking, oh, there must be some redemption. There must be something in his character where he's going to turn, or he's going to develop a soft side. And as you say, and you realise that it's not there. And it's all the more striking, and you realise, because also, as you said, the backdrop in Newcastle is very dilapidated. It feels, as you say, very much of its time. But also his character also sort of is part of that landscape. It's kind of that there's something out of kilter, there's something nasty, corrupt, there's something that's not in it, it hasn't been refined or gentrified, and you're watching and you're thinking, gosh, this almost is a film that could only, you know, that the time and the place is so meshed together. You couldn't relocate it to the Surrey countryside.
1: And you wouldn't want Michael Caine to adopt a Geordie accent.
0: No.
1: For it. Because I think he actually came from Newcastle, as the character came from Newcastle, and he sounds very un-northeast as they come.
0: Well, that was always the joke with, like, Sean Connery, that even when he plays an Irishman, he does it with the Scottish, and he won an Oscar. And also Michael Caine, in The Sidehouse Rules, did put on an American accent and won an Oscar. So it shows he probably could have done it.
1: Yeah, you don't really want to turn into that actor who, in The Great Escape, tried to do that Australian accent, which was absolutely appalling. And, so I just think the whole thing where he is, first of all, told about the death of his brother. He knows it's suspicious because he's in that gangland. And he just ignores. He says, right, I'm going to go and find out and have my revenge. And it ends up at the end, the very end of the film. Was it worth it?
0: Yeah.
1: Was it worth it? It was just a good gripping film. So many lines I can't even tell you what ones to sort of repeat, but it was a film that just held my attention from start to finish, which is quite a remarkable thing.
0: But also, I mean, the director also went on to do Flash Gordon, I believe, and it was very sort of quite well spoken. And it's just funny him talking about Get Carter, because he really had the feel of the place and the vernacular of the place, and it's one of those films which was remade in 2000. I don't know if you ever saw it. I'm hoping that you just avoided it, because I don't think you would have enjoyed it, with Sylvester Stallone. Michael Caine actually makes a cameo in that version, and it was set in America. And there was something called The Limey from around that time with another veteran actor and Terrence Stamp. And again, it feels like a variation, a variant on, with a slightly more comedic element of this gangster who's in the wrong time and place. Quite fitting, as it's set in America. He's like Cockney going about, you know, talking about geezers, and they're all like, what are you talking about? We don't understand. He's the Limey, indeed. And is the title. So I always find that really fascinating.
1: It's also interesting, just reflecting on what you've said, was there any redemption? There is a scene where he picks up the reel of the pornographic film, the illegal pornographic film, as evidence, and before he sort of does his final deeds, he sends it to the police. So there is that, but I remember the old post office with the chalk and everything.
0: Oh,
1: and
0: yes,
1: putting the cross on the envelope, and you know, this mesh between you and the attendant at the post office. Very, you know, being very, very nostalgic, but still, in his heart, that's part of his revenge, and he goes out and he does it. It's just the end is quite extraordinary and very finalistic.
0: Okay, well, we have to listen to something from 1971.
1: I think so.
0: We'll be back with David Cloke just a moment on Cabin at the Movies.

0: Baby Jump from Mungo Jerry, which was number one in the charts in the week that Get Carter was released back in March of 1971.
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0: Cabin at the Movies. Well, I know the next film, David, you saw at the cinema.
6: At our very own cinema, the Cavern here in Herne Bay, and it was absolutely brilliant. Empire of Light.
0: Yes.
6: Quite a recent one for me. It seems I've been in the 70s and 80s of my last selections. But what a wonderful film. And I visited, well, my partner and I, Rebecca and I, we went to Margate to see the film set, and it was just like stepping back in time. And a really terrific story. Did it get mixed reviews? I don't think it deserved mixed reviews. I thought it was a really good story with various different subplots and issues in
0: it. Yeah, it did. Olivia Colman had recently won an Oscar, so of course people thought, oh, she's playing the sort of role that we know she can do. But the cinematography was Oscar nominated, so I think people were surprised that was the only Oscar nomination that it received. So, and Colin Firth, I know some people who are huge fans of Colin Firth didn't necessarily, see, he was kind of playing against type. He wasn't we're talking about nasty characters and so on, but you know, his role in that film was slightly against type. So I think it was more that for people who, and from the director of American Beauty as well, some people just thinking, ooh, we're being challenged in a way that takes us outside of our comfort zone.
6: Yeah. It goes beyond a love story. It really does go beyond a love story. A very interesting love story, but what it does is it talks about racism, straightforward, you know, the treatment of black people in general, of that age, and what happens in the film. And you know, it just reflects on the worst of times during that era that you know, I was alive in and growing up in. So that was one of the striking things about it. It did remind me of old school cinemas that I come from, Crawley in West Sussex, and there was one old cinema there that my brother and I used to go to in the 80s, and we watched all sorts of nonsense there, including, you know, I think all the Rambo films and one or two others. I saw Star Wars there and the like. But the other thing that I really wanted to draw out in this chat with you, Chris, was the mental health issues, the bipolar disorder, and one of the telling scenes for me, and I speak as a man of experience, because I haven't got bipolar disorder, but I do have mental health issues. You know, I'm a middle-aged guy. We get them. It's great to talk about them and confront them. And I've been on, you know, various different pills for, you know, most of my adult life. It's something that never, ever goes away. You look at coping strategies. But I thought one of the telling scenes was the medication that the main character, Hillary, was taking was working. Mm. And part of her downfall was when she stopped.
0: Yeah.
6: You know, I don't need this anymore. And that was quite a powerful scene in my mind. Because, you know, we are sponsored by East Kent Mind, who do a lot of fantastic work in this area. And mental health is such an enormous topic and such an important issue, particularly for sort of guys, you know, my age. I'm 56. But from their sort of mid-40s to 60s, it can be a very, very depressing time, particularly if life takes a few wrong turns and you find yourself out on your own with no help or support. So I was really taken by that particular scene. But the story's wonderful.
0: Yeah.
6: The story's absolutely brilliant. But that's one of my key takeaways.
0: Now, and what is so strong is because, obviously, I work with nostalgia, but when you're watching that film, I was thinking, you know, 1981, the music of that year, the films of that year, second to none. But I'm thinking, because I was a bit younger than you, but not much. I was probably about eight or so, seven or eight in 81. And I remember that, yeah, the streets were not necessarily the safest to walk. And there is that bit when you have racism, and there's a key scene when the police are turning a blind eye to it. And it just made me flinch as I was watching it. And I thought, Sam Mendes had tapped into something that made us say, this was 40 years, the film came out, what, four or five years ago. So it was 40 years old. And the mental health treatment, in a way that now, the film, if it was made today, would be a totally different representation. But there it was a case of, here's somebody, there's mental health, oh, therefore she should be locked up because she is dangerous.
6: Yeah. Yeah.
0: And she's got
6: mental issues, which is one of the most degrading things to say these days. You've got mental issues. No, mental health.
0: Yeah.
6: It's an important topic and one that's close to my heart. The other thing which struck me as well, and you will remember Barry Norman doing the film programs and whatever, but I always remember sort of around that sort of period, he was voicing significant concerns about the quality of cinemas, that they weren't the right quality, and that the whole experience of going to the cinema was not a nice one. And I think that there was a gradual change, and then it increased a lot to make these things more welcome, you know. And I do remember cinemas that, you know, that one was shown as a really, really nice one, but some of these ones were absolutely grotty, really, really terrible during the earlier mid 80s. But it was kind of the era that I was reminiscing about, not just about the film and its location and its time, series and whatever. Sorry, its year that it was portraying and the era it's portraying, but actually what cinemas used to look like, and not all of them looked as good as that.
0: No, and when you're watching that, I know that it was partly filmed in Margate, and I know it used at least one other cinema sort of along the south coast.
6: Yeah, in Worthing, I think it was. Yeah,
0: and but it also made me just think as well about. And you mentioned Newcastle earlier in the sort of the distinct time and place. It's really the sort of the age that has vanished. That, you know, we don't have those independent movie cinemas to the same. We have plenty of them still in Kent, but some of them are vanishing, and we have an age of the multiplex. And it just made me reflect on the way in which people would go to the pictures, as it would be called. Mm. And of course, these days you order your film on the phone, and just show your barcode, the QA code, to the member of staff, or scan it into a machine and you're through. But then it's the relationship, and you see this depicted in the film, the connection between the person working at the cinema and the customer. And there is a scene, isn't there, when somebody goes in and they think he could be a bit dangerous, they don't think he should go in, and she effectively speaks up for him. Mm. And there's just that moment, that recognition that actually he might look a bit weird or dangerous, but actually he, you know, let him go to see the film and all will be okay. If you don't let him in actually you're opening other doors.
6: Mm, and I, yeah, you're absolutely right. And there's one common connection as well, I think, between that film and what happens today is the enormous prices that are charged for confectionery.
0: Yeah, and that was, yeah, but in that first, it's almost, yeah, they tell you how much the tub of popcorn is, yeah, and it's like, yeah, threepence.
6: No. It wasn't right. pre
0: 1971. So. All right. Well, we have Vangelis earlier, but I mean, as the film, the premiere, or the film that they're screening here, that where all the action is taking place, all the drama is unfolding, is of course Chariots of Fire. So I think we are duty bound to listen to Vangelis, Chariots of Fire.

0: Cabin of the Movies, from Chariots of Fire to Clint Eastwood, the outlaw Josie Wales.
1: Can I just tell you a story about Vangelis? Go back to Blade Runner. I used to work in Newham, and I remember using the DLR daily. It was like a late autumn, early winter, dark, cold, rainy evening, going home on the DLR, and it was just chock full of people who were absolutely soaking wet. It was warm and musty, in a mixture of that horrible smell of, you know, end of day body odor and, you know, rain and whatever. And I'm sat down, and I'm going past Limehouse, and I looked up, and Vangelis came on with the theme to Blade Runner, and I thought, we've reached it. So yeah, there we go. I just wanted to get that in.
0: Actually, that's very apt, because from Empire of Light, you're almost sort of thinking, are we in a movie here? I recognise this, but maybe I recognise it from 40 years ago.
1: Yeah, absolutely.
0: So who wonders, the past and the future all come together. But, The Outlaw Josie Wales.
1: What a film. Timeless is the first word that comes to mind about Clint Eastwood. The whole production, even though it is of an age, it doesn't look or feel it, in my view. I think it is just beautifully done. Again, a great storyline of the main character, Josie Wales, whose his wife and his young child were murdered by Unionist soldiers during the Civil War. He joined the Confederacy as a soldier, and the story picks up when they've lost, and they're all going to sort of turn themselves in, and he says, no, I can't. I just can't get rid of the anger. I can't get rid of the hate. And then the story progresses onto how he has tried to save some of his comrades who are basically walking into a trap and were murdered. And then the Unionists set up the Texas Rangers to go and find him, and his former commanding officer is ordered to help. Yeah. And again, it's a story about how he, you know, outruns these people, gets his revenge. But again, he finds some solace when he meets a variety of characters, and they set up home together. And he meets a lovely young girl, and I'm just trying to think of her name. I've got a feeling. Is it Sandra Locke?
0: Oh, yes, yeah. To whom I think they were, if not married, they were certainly in a relationship. Yeah.
1: And, you know, once the final thing happens, the final scenes happens, and, you know, basically the bad guys are dead, apart from his former commanding officer, who he didn't realise was basically ordered into it, you know, otherwise he would have lost his life. And he was led to believe that he had double-crossed them, which he hadn't. And they're finally, one of the final scenes is that his commanding officer says to him, he says, you know, I'd just like to tell him that, you know, he would have the first shot, and, you know, that damn war took a bit of us, out of all of us. And it was kind of one of those reconciliation moments. The other really powerful scene is when he's confronting 10 bears, and he's saying, look, you know, we're going to set up home here. And 10 bears says, well, no, you're not. You know, you may go in peace, but, you know, we have no argument with you. Well, actually, we're going to stay here, and you're going to like it. And we are going to, we're going to be fair to each other. And I think one of the words is, you know, or one of the sayings in the script, and forgive me for not recounting the script accurately, but it was, you know, governments don't live together, people do. And I know that we can live together, men can live together without butchering one another. And 10 bears goes, do you know what? That's great.
0: Yeah.
1: And, you know, we will, you know, agree to be harmonious. And that's another key message, I think, in the film.
0: And also evidence from an early time that Clint Eastwood was good at this sort of subversive, you know, yeah, he was playing and used to playing sort of fairly moral, sort of right and wing, quite right wing, I suppose, in the case of Dirty Harry, sort of roles. But he also, and he showed it in his later career with Mystic River, Million Dollar Baby, there's a sensitivity, and in Westerns like Unforgiven, that you've got the characters who on the surface are gunslingers and bounty hunters, but also they're real men and women underneath who are doing a good thing, but society judges them as being these outsiders.
1: Yeah, would you count Pale Rider, which is another one of my favourite films that perhaps we need to come back and talk to you about it, or get someone else to talk about it. Do you see Pale Rider in a similar sort of context?
0: Pale Rider was made, you mentioned Rambo earlier, it is of that era. Now, this is in the mid-80s, and I see Pale Rider as part of a whole body of films that were part of that whole, you know, a decade on from Watergate. It was a bit more about America being invincible rather than in the 70s, vulnerable. And, you know, all those conspiracy thrillers from the 70s, like All the President's Men, 3 Days of the Condor. By the time we got into the 80s, there was something more, and with Pale Rider you see that invincible, you know, he might be dead, he might have come back from the dead. It's a revenge fantasy, but it's the same trope. It's the outsider who comes into this town, the mining community, protects it, but has to leave afterwards. In a way, it's actually very similar to Mary Poppins. He comes in to sort out the chaos and then has to leave afterwards. He cannot stay, romantic entanglement.
1: More firearms than Mary Poppins, I found.
0: I would say on a significant scale. Not least, one of them has a U rating and one of them doesn't.
1: Yes, indeed.
0: but it's the same trope. And it's that idea of somebody coming to do, you know, violence that is cleansing, is purgative. It's violence that's being used in order to bring about healing. And that's the ultimate message, particularly from Outlaw Josie Wales. Yeah, that could be seen as Pale Rider, but I think Pale Rider ups the ante a bit.
1: It does. Both are fantastic films, and if you haven't seen them, do get to watch them, dear listener. But for me, it's just one of those things. Which one would I choose? And for today, it's the Outlaw Josie Wales.
0: Okay, well, Outlaw Josie Wales, we'll find something apt to play. And I'll be back in just a minute with David Cloak.
2: A young cowboy named Billy Joe grew restless on the farm.

0: behind you.
1: You're listening to Cabin of the Movies, and David Cloke, my guest. Well, I noticed there are a few films with this title from the 70s and 80s, and even from a decade ago. Running Scared.
2: Yes, now you said that there's lots and lots of...
1: All very different.
2: All very different. So it's the 80s version. And it stars Gregory Hines and Billy Crystal as two Chicago cops who are trying to thwart the advances of this criminal called Julio, who he wants to be the first godfather of Chicago. And it's the usual sort of capers of, you know, he's trying to get basically... you know, the drugs and the firearms sort of, you know, under his belt and to expand his empire. And for these two cops, and they work brilliantly together. Their comedic value is superb. And they get something wrong. They get themselves into a lot of trouble trying to arrest this guy. And they almost got themselves killed by his outlaws, essentially. And two undercover cops who have been... who were infiltrating this gang, months and months of work, just totally blown. And basically, they're sent on holiday. They're being told, enforced leave, you're going. So they go down to Key West, and they make a startling revelation in Key West, saying, why aren't we carrying on doing this at our age? And they say that at our age, they're kind of like mid-30s to getting on to early 40s. And so they make a pact together and say, right, we'll go back, you know, sort out the Julio business, and we'll retire and run a bar. And, you know, brilliant, what a great idea. And, of course, when they get back to Chicago, they're very, very relaxed, and then find out that Julio's been released and, you know, he's back out, and they've got to nail him. So it's a real sort of proper Cops and Robbers kind of film with a lot of good one-liners. But... for me, it's just an epitome of a film that I loved and watched again and again on VHS, wore out the tape, and just loved it for what it is.
1: So many films from that era. Outrageous Fortune is another one that comes to mind. All that sort of mid-80s, it's that the odd pairing, isn't it? You've got the two people, in that case it's what, Shelley Duvall and Bette Midler, and you have it here as well. I suppose Richard Benjamin directed a lot of those films as well, the odd couple type films, yeah. Really. Two people coming together. And also, it reminded me, as you were talking, of Midnight Run, very much, where you've got the cop and the thief, and you realise that their roles are perhaps not quite as

0: see essentially where things were filmed. So I went to the L, which is basically their train service. And it's a very, very historic iron kind of raised railway line that the L runs along. So I had to go on the L because that's where one of the key car chases actually happened.
1: Yeah.
0: So that, for me, was that connection, actually getting to Chicago. And I would recommend, if you want to go somewhere, go to Chicago. It's really amazing. A great city. But that was one of the things that kind of, I just thought, I've got to go there. Yeah. So when I went to Chicago about 10 years ago, did it. The other thing is the soundtrack.
1: Yeah. Yes. Well, yes.
0: The soundtrack.
1: Yeah.
0: Which we will come on to, but there's a particular song that we will play.
1: Yes.
0: And it's got a great video as well, so get it up on YouTube or something like that, and you see them, both the key actors, performing away.
1: Do they perform in the video?
0: Yeah, they are. And there's a... I mean, it is a video of its time.
1: Well, it's like, because I'd forgotten this, when you see when the going gets tough, get going, Billy Ocean, in the music video, you've got Kathleen Turner and Michael Douglas, possibly Danny DeVito as well, appearing in there. And it's all a bit silly. But as you say, it's of its time.
0: It's of its time. And there's a scene where there's this lovely girl and she's dancing around on roller skates, but she's also wearing a piece of clothing that features handcuffs. And, you know, that sounds a little rude, but it isn't. It's just kind of one of those really odd 80s concert styles.
1: As you described it, the film that you mentioned, it sounds like, on the one hand, it could be interchangeable with any other film from that era. Mm. It's not a film that everyone talks about, but it's of its time. And if I had watched that film when I was the age that you were, there are films like that. There's that one with Goldie Hawn and Kurt Russell. I think they met on that film, Overboard. Mm. But it's just the whole thing. It's the odd pairing of two people. Yeah. And you, in that case, obviously there's a more romantic sort of element. But they're kind of, in their own way, they're a bit predictable. But the Billy you Crystal can watch them again and again.
0: Yeah, the Billy Crystal one-liners are just a classic. Yeah. They're just absolutely brilliant. The plot's very predictable, but you know, it's just well worth a Saturday afternoon look.
1: Well, and the film and the song that we're talking about, of course, it's Michael McDonald.
0: Yep, Michael McDonald's Sweet Freedom.

0: Michael McDonald, Sweet Freedom. One more to go, David. Well, for now, until you come back sooner than you might realise.
1: Like the forever and never ending episodes or films of like Police Academy.
0: You know? But the quality threshold has been met.
1: Legend. What a legend. We all need T-shirts that Steve Guttenberg will.
0: Indeed, I did see one of those Police Academy films at the cinema, but totally random. I think it may have had like a PG rating, and I remember turning to my mum in the cinema and asked a question, and she was like, you're too young to know what the answer is. All right, so you've gone for Escape to Victory.
1: Michael Caine, what a legend. Never imagined that he'd ever play for West Ham United. England and West Ham United. Story of World War II prison camp. They're all bored, and they are playing lots and lots of football. Colby is the main character, Captain Colby, and as I said, he's a player of some note whose playing career has been interrupted by the war, as he says in the film. He meets this major from the opposition. From the Germans, and they say who's really into his football, and he was a German international as well. And he comes up with this idea: look, you know, it gets really bored around here. Why don't we have a football match between, you know, the next camp and your guys? And he's like very, very hesitant. And the major sweetens the deal, says, you know, kit can be provided, and we'll give you training facilities and the like. You know, that time to train, and okay, fine, fair enough. And then it gets taken completely out of this major's hands, and they find themselves playing in Paris on the world stage. The British commanding officer is very, very unhappy about this and sees it. Look, you know, you're off. You are obliged to try and escape. So an escape plan was also hatched as well. Which, you know, as one of the subplots, which included Sylvester Stallone, who is in there as well, in the film, escaping, but having to go back to the prison camp to give details about this escape plan, essentially from the changing rooms of the stadium in Paris. And it's incredible because it had Bobby Moore, Ozzie Ardiles. I mean, it had so many unbelievable players who, of course, weren't actors. Pele. Pele was in it as well. And, you know, I won't tell you the score, what happened at the end. I mean, it's a great finish. It's a great finish. But it's one of those films, you either class it as reasonably terrible or just unique, and you love it. And I think the unique, love it, and reasonably terrible all go together. Well, the funniest thing, just quickly, the funniest thing is Sylvester Stallone playing in goal.
0: Yeah.
1: which is hilarious.
0: Well, that's quite funny, because I mentioned Sylvester Stallone and Michael Caine earlier playing the same role, but maybe that was when the plan was hatched. But in your case, football is obviously really important to you. So what came first? You know, was Escape to Victory something that made, you know, were you into football at the time? Did you watch this film?
1: No.
0: Yeah.
1: No, I wasn't. I really got into football just as a side issue. I got it in my mid-20s. My brother, avid Crystal Palace fan, season ticket holder, and I remember coming back in 1990 after they'd beaten Liverpool 4-3 in the FA Cup semi-final at Villa Park, and 3-1 down. And his enthusiasm was just immense. And he bought me my first Palace shirt. So Palace became my team, and I started going regularly, became a season ticket holder. But I'm very, very involved as well with Herne Bay FC. I do the announcements there. I do my company, Foresight Solutions, does some sponsorship for them as well. And I'm the kind of the interface between the football club and Cabin FM. So it's great. But no, I sort of reflect on the fact that I really wasn't into football, but I still really enjoyed the film. And the superstars in it, and it was just a great film.
0: Because I was the same, that movies came to me, or I came to movies much later, by going to a university in a town without a cinema. And it's because of the lack of a cinema that I wanted to fill that gap. Mm. It made me hungry for it. Because if I'd gone somewhere there was a cinema down the road, I probably would have thought, well, you know, it's on my doorstep, I don't need to go, kind of thing. Or I'll go tomorrow. And I, maybe it's the same with you. I'm always interested that I'm going back over films, possibly the same with music, although music was something very big to me in the 80s. And I go back to films that all my friends were talking about in the playground back in the day. Mm. And I'm watching them again, almost like through the lens of, I remember what my 12-year-old self thought, or all my 12-year-old friends thought, and now it all makes sense having seen the film that they were talking about, and I felt a bit excluded from the conversation because I was the only one in our group who hadn't.
1: Mm, yeah. Yeah, it's interesting, and sort of football for me sort of grew from the mid-90s onwards. But I just love the game. I love what it does with people. It does unite people, and I particularly love Herne Bay FC because they just do a variety of great work across all age groups, across women's game, across the men's game, from kids to adults. It's a really wonderful setup.
0: Okay, well, I'm hoping that now Sylvester Stallone will play in goal on a forthcoming event. Having heard this episode, he knows what he needs to do for the Herne Bay community.
1: Yeah, he says, you know, where do I stand in a corner? Well, you know, for a corner, where do I stand? That was one of the classic things. Yeah. And it was, some people could say, you know, Escape to Victory is kind of like a poor man's great escape, but it has its own charm.
0: Yeah.
1: It really does have its own charm. And it's a film that I'd watch again and again.
0: Well, again, you said football might not be my thing, but I have to say, World in Motion by New Order. I was captivated. I was 16, I think, maybe just turned 17 at the time of the 1990 World Cup, and when England got through to the semis.
1: Yep.
0: And this was the soundtrack. It was Pavarotti, and it was New Order.
1: Yeah, just forgive John Barnes for his rapping.
0: Okay, thank you. Until next time, thank you, David Clerk.
1: Thank you.
2: Well, some of the crowd are on the pitch.

Don't tell me that you weren't singing along. World in Motion, New Order from 1990. And as we head towards the end of the show, well, if we go back to this week in history, on the 18th of August, born in 1936, the late Robert Redford, one of the defining American movie stars of his generation. His partnership with Paul Newman gave us two enduring classics, Butch Cassidy and The Sundance Kid. Of course, last week we heard Raindrops Keep Falling on My Head from that film, and also The Sting. And Redford also starred in The Way We Were, 3 Days of the Condor, and All the President's Men. But Redford was much more than a movie star. His directorial debut, Ordinary People, won the Oscar for Best Picture and earned him the Oscar for Best Director, beating Scorsese for Raging Bull. He also founded the Sundance Institute, and I've been to Sundance 3 times. I will be eternally grateful, becoming a hugely important champion of independent filmmaking. And born in 1952, Patrick Swayze. He became one of the most popular stars of the 80s and 90s thanks to Dirty Dancing, Ghost, Roadhouse and Point Break. And Dirty Dancing transformed him into a romantic leading man and gave cinema the immortal line, come on, say it with me, nobody puts baby in a corner. And remarkably, Swayze wasn't just an actor and dancer. He also co-wrote and sang this track, She's Like the Wind, which became a major hit from the film's soundtrack.

0: Like the Wind, Patrick Swayze. And as it happens, on the 21st of August back in 1987, Dirty Dancing opened in the US. And finishing with the 20th of August in history, as this week's Cabinet the Movies draws to a close. And of course, thanks again to Catherine Channon and to David Cloak. And next week on the show, my guest will be drama psychotherapist Lorraine Millard. Very much looking forward to chatting with Lorraine about her all-time favourite movies. But on the 20th of August in history, Amy Adams was born in 1974. She has become one of the most acclaimed actresses of her generation, with films including Junebug, Doubt, The Fighter, The Master, American Hustle and Arrival. And she has received 6 Academy Award nominations without yet winning, making her one of the most frequently nominated actresses still awaiting that first Oscar. I think the person most nominated still alive yet to win is Glenn Close, who will, I believe, going to be receiving an honorary Oscar at next year's ceremony. And born in Los Angeles in 1983, Andrew Garfield, who found worldwide fame playing Peter Parker in The Amazing Spider-Man. Have you seen the new Spider-Man movie? But has also built an impressive dramatic career. He received Oscar nominations for Hacksaw Ridge and Tick, Tick, Boom.
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5: Prime Minister Andy Burnham has been reacting to the death of the former Cambridge professor Jason Arday.
6: It's a tragedy on so many levels for everybody who knew Jason. We think of them today.
5: The body of the professor was found in South London and police are not treating his death as suspicious. His family have described the loss as devastating. He resigned from Cambridge University amid allegations over the originality of his academic work, claims that he denied. Hundreds of Bonnie Tyler fans have gathered to pay their respects in Swansea to the late singer as her coffin was brought home. The Total Eclipse of the Heart star, whose real name was Gaynor Hopkins, died in July at the age of 75. Several people have been injured in a shooting involving multiple suspects on a university campus in the US. Virginia State University was locked down early this morning. No one's injuries are thought to be life-threatening. And Amy Hunt's quest for 4 golds at the European Athletics Championships in Birmingham is still on track. The 4x100m women's relay final is tonight. That's the latest from Radio News Hub. I'm John Collins.
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5: Sunny spells for the rest of this afternoon into this evening. Cloudier with potential rain and drizzle in the northwest of the UK overnight. Clearer in the south. A high today of 27 Celsius, a low this evening of 11.
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Welcome to this weekend's edition of Cabin Fever, right here on 94.6 Cabin FM. The ladies of Cabin have this slot every Saturday night, and tonight it's my turn. I'm Vic McBride, and I'm with you for the next 2 hours, bringing you some top songs from across the decades. Now, usually when I cover Cabin FM, I like to have a theme, and tonight is no exception. The first hour is all about the sun. We've had so much of it this summer that I feel it deserves recognition. I mean, it's pretty much shaped the summer of 2026, and let's face it, the air conditioning units up and down the country have been working double time, haven't they? So starting us off this hour was the old classic from Katrina and the Waves, and A Walking on Sunshine. Released in 1985, it reached number 8 in the UK charts and has been very lucrative for the band over the years, even being dubbed the crown jewel in EMI's catalogue. There you go. Anyway, Sheryl Crow is up next with Soak Up the Sun.

0: it's him.
1: Hey, have you talked to Mark lately?
2: I haven't really talked to him, but he looks pretty down.
0: He looks pretty down.
1: Yeah, well, maybe we should cheer him up then.
2: What do you suppose we should do?
1: Well, does he like

0: Texas and Summer Sun. And before that, you heard Len with Still My Sunshine. That was another song that reached number 8 in our charts in 1999. So we're going to take it down a notch for the next couple of songs. And, you know, we're just going to chill out a little bit. So enjoy Tequila Sunrise and Sunday Shining.
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Nick Kershaw and I Won't Let the Sun Go Down on Me, a song that was released three times before it became a major hit for him. A little bit like this next song, actually. It too was released twice before it got any traction, and then it ended up reaching number four in the charts in 1995. And funnily enough, it then went on to become the 45th biggest selling single of that year. It's Berry and Sunshine After the Rain.

0: Stevie Wonder and the classic and very lovely song You Are the Sunshine of My Life. And before that it was Level 42 and The Sun Goes Down. Oh, we can hear the bass in that. Anyway, the Sun Goes Down, quite apt after the solar eclipse we had this week. Did you watch it, not watch it? Obviously we weren't allowed to look at it directly, it would hurt your eyes. Did you have the special glasses to watch it through, or did you do it through the colander way, the old pinholes? I hope you didn't look at it directly, because apparently the most googled thing in the peak of the solar eclipse was eye strain and my eyes hurt and I've looked directly at the sun. So I hope you weren't one of those people.
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0: Dario G there and Sunshine. I've got a few facts about that song, actually. British electronic music trio Dario G. The song was released on the 15th of September 1997 and was the lead single of their debut album, Sun Machine, which again is also very appropriate for this hour. And as you might have recognised, the song heavily samples the track Life in a Northern Town by The Dream Academy. Where did it get to in the charts? It got to number two for two non-consecutive weeks, and there you go. So yeah, pretty successful for them. Still got a few more songs coming up, and you are listening to Cabin Fever with me, Vic McBride, on this very, very warm Saturday evening.
1: Cabin Fever. Cabin

The Kinks there and Waterloo Sunset. I mean, I had to play that. I mean, it's a classic song, isn't it? And before that, you heard Donovan and Sunshine Superman from 1966. Right, so we've pounded through the songs for this hour. I'm going to leave you with one last Sun-related song. It's one that I've not heard in years, and it's Fuzzbox. Oh, do you remember them, Fuzzbox? And it's called Pink Sunshine. Do you know, for some reason, when I say Pink Sunshine, I just think of pink gin. I don't know, that's just where my mind goes. Pink gin, yes, please, thank you very much. I will be with you just after 7 o'clock with another selection of hand-picked songs, a little tale that goes with them, but I will see you very shortly, so join me then. 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

And welcome back to the second hour of tonight's Cabin Fever with me, Vic McBride. And this is the slot every Saturday that the ladies of Cabin take over and bring you some absolute banging tunes to help you get ready for a big night out, or you never know, a big night in. This next hour has been carefully crafted with the help of my work colleague, Josh. I stayed behind after work the other night and he threw some song suggestions at me. You know what? This is what we came up with. So I do hope you like it. Roy Orbison, top of the shop with You've Got It. That song was released posthumously on January the 3rd, 1989, after Orbison's death from a heart attack in December of 1988. He wrote this song with his Traveling Wilburys bandmates, Jeff Lynne and Tom Petty, and it was actually their first songwriting collaboration. That said, it reached number 3 in the UK charts. This next song I heard on a compilation the other week and I've been playing it ever since, because when I heard it I thought, blimey, I've not heard this for years. I've already played it in my show. I do the Friday afternoon show and I love it. It's such a feel-good song. It's K7 and Come Baby Come.

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0: That finished very, very suddenly, didn't it? That is Elisa Lisa and Cult Jam and Let the Beat Hit 'Em from 1991. And before that, one of my top bands of the moment, The Heavy and How You Like Me Now, another song I play on heavy rotation on my afternoon show. Mary Mary and Shackles is on the way, and that's followed by R.E.M.
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0: Bros and When Will I Be Famous. Well, they didn't have to wait too long, did they, really? Did you wear the turn-up jeans and have the Grolsch bottle tops on your Doc Martens? I had the turn-up jeans. I was too young at the time to get the bottle tops off the Grolsch bottles, but there you go. It was all a rage in the 80s. I remember that. And before that, you heard Amy McDonald and This Is The Life, and that's for Josh's daughter, Chloe, who apparently is absolutely obsessed with the song right now. We are absolutely hammering through the songs this hour, and there is still so much to come.
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0: The Mighty Wah and the Story of the Blues there from 1982, blimey. And before that, you heard Loco in Acapulco by the Four Tops, a song that was written by Phil Collins. He plays the drums in it as well, and it was written for the title song of his film Buster, which he had the main role in. So it's very much write the theme tune, sing the theme tune, but still a good song, and it certainly stood the test of time, because it's pretty much almost 40 years old now. Anyway, moving on, still a few more songs to come this hour. 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

Dan Hartman and I Can Dream About You. Right, this next song is by a band called Gabriels. Now, they are still quite new, but the lead singer appeared on American Idol in 2011 and then has sung backing vocals for Diana Ross and Gladys Knight. So I think you know they're going to be good. It's a song called One and Only. What a voice this person has got.

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CeeLo Green and Forget You There, and that was the radio edit, and you can probably understand why. I'm pretty much out of time for this edition of Cabin Fever, sadly. I hope you've enjoyed the mix of songs in both hours. I'm going to leave you with Anastasia and Fleetwood Mac. Join me at 1 o'clock on Friday afternoons for my regular show. And if you are at a loose end tomorrow, get yourself down to the pier for 10 o'clock, where you will hear Martin Hannay live doing his Sunday Smooth Sounds. And that's followed by a little bit of a concert after. What's not to love? It's all free. Anyway, have a great evening, everybody, whatever it is you're doing. Have a great time. Bye bye.

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1: The Prime Minister, Andy Burnham, has been reacting to the death of the former Cambridge professor, Jason Arday.
2: It's a tragedy on so many levels, but particularly just for everybody who knew Jason, his family obviously, his friends, we think of them today.
1: The body of Professor was found at a house in South London and police are not treating his death as suspicious. His family have described the loss of the 41-year-old as devastating. He resigned from Cambridge Uni amid allegations over the originality of his academic work, claims which he denied. Dudley Borough Council's issued a warning about donating money to crowdfunding campaigns after being made aware of fake fundraising pages claiming to raise money for those affected by the Stourbridge wildfires. 19 homes in the town were destroyed earlier this week. A crowd made up of hundreds of Bonnie Tyler's friends and fans burst into a rendition of Total Eclipse of the Heart as her coffin was driven home to where she grew up in Swansea. That's the latest from Radio News Hub. I'm John Collins.
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1: Sunny spells for the rest of this afternoon into this evening. Cloudier with potential rain and drizzle in the northwest of the UK overnight. Clearer in the south. A high today of 27 Celsius, a low this evening of 11.
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Robin Schulz with Flames, the follow-up to Embers, which also came out in 2026, marking the DJ and producer's second statement of the year. Robin teamed up with British singer-songwriter Bandit for the song. Who are Bandit? Well, known for hits like Dancing in the Sunlight with Lost Frequencies. And it was Bandit that delivered the soaring vocals that perfectly complemented Robin's uplifting production. Our two featured years are a staggering 43 years apart. 2026 in this first half hour, and then in the second half hour, we're going back to 1983. A high-energy electronic track to get on for you next, produced by Scottish DJ and producer Calvin Harris in collaboration with British rock band Caspian, talking about the song Release the Pressure. The song blends Calvin's signature electronic production with Caspian's rock influences, creating an addictive, festival-ready anthem that emphasizes movement, energy, and escape.

just the way you are. Milky and Mole Grab. The original of the song by Milky made number 8 here in the UK back in 2002. Paul and Linda McCartney were two of the 7 people involved in writing the lyrics. Milky, well, they're an Italian house music group. And Mole Grab, he's an Australian DJ and producer of house and techno music. Real name, Jordan Alexander. The doo-doo-doos in the song, those are courtesy of vocalist Giudetta Garza. We're exploring the background to the dance and disco songs you love and finding out a bit more about the people who made the music. Dutch DJ and production duo Motive, a relative newcomer in 2026, teamed up with Diamond Award-winning DJ-producer duo Quarterhead from Germany for this next song, Lose Control, a song which you'll find out as it plays, features uplifting energy and infectious grooves.

International DJ producer Fed Legrand reinvented an early 2000s classic with his explosive tech house remake of Kira, featuring Missy Elliott's 1-2 Step, the multi-platinum Billboard Top 10 dance floor anthem that defined a generation of movement and rhythm. By fusing iconic hooks with deep rolling grooves and modern club energy, Fed Legrand bridged nostalgic R&B swagger and peak-time underground heat. It's Paul James of the Dance and Disco Featured Years. This next song is Scottish DJ Ewan McVicker's love letter to house culture. The song's called Share the House. The title works on two levels. On the one hand, it's literal. Come round, we'll play records too loud. On the other, it's an initiation rite. Sharing the house means welcoming us into the lineage, into the sweat, the strobe, the unspoken agreement that for the next 6 minutes, we're all tenants of the same groove.

Crazy. Matt Cesari, David Guetta, and Amira Eldin reunited for a high-energy tech house anthem anchored by deep heavy bass and vibrant vocal verses. The fresh take on the genre balances peak time intensity with mainstream appeal for a sound that was set to define 2026. Well, our time looking at 2026 is almost over. The last song is called Midnight Sun, taken from the fifth studio album of the same name by Swedish singer and songwriter Zara Larsson. She worked closely with longtime collaborator Eminem on both this song and the entire album.

Zara Larsson, Midnight Sun. That's it for 2026 then. Off we go to 1983. Kool & the Gang, straight ahead from their 17th studio album, In the Heart. Known for its upbeat grooves and smooth vocal harmonies, Straight Ahead contributed to the album's commercial success and showcased Kool & the Gang's continued evolution in sound during the post-disco era. Let's go.

Jamaican-British record producer, singer, songwriter, and multi-instrumentalist Phil Fearon, best known as the frontman of post-disco 1980s act Galaxy. He moved to London in 1962 and later scored UK top 10 hits like the number 4 hit we've just heard, Dancing Tight, and What Do I Do? He later went on to work with Stock Aitken and Waterman. We're exploring the background to the dance and disco songs you love and finding out a bit more about the people who made the music. Lionel Richie, Running With The Night, a song that has a very urban vibe, with Lionel singing about an exciting and memorable night in the city with his lady love. The lyric is vague but poetic, leaving us to fill in the details as the couple roams the boulevard, wild

The long version there of Dark is the Night by Shack Attack, an English jazz funk band founded in 1980 by Bill Sharp, Nigel Wright, Roger O'Dell and Keith Winter. Next to play, another of those big songs taken from the Thriller album. The song is about the destructive power of gossip, rumour and media scrutiny and the emotional toil they take on individuals. You don't need me to tell you that this is Michael Jackson. Wanna be starting something?

Big song from the second of our two featured years, 1983, Michael Jackson. Wanna be starting something? Well, that's 1983 almost done. Mindfield by the band Eye Level to wrap up on 1983. It's a standout track from their 1983 album, showcasing the band's unique blend of post-disco and R&B influences. The song's catchy synth-pop melody and energetic beat have made it a fan favourite over the years. The track's lyrics, which include the famous line, "Let's dance together in a minefield," have contributed to its enduring popularity. I'm Paul James. I'll catch you next time.

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1: Prime Minister has described the death of academic Jason Arde as a tragedy on so many levels. He was pronounced dead after emergency services were called to an address in South London yesterday. He'd resigned from Cambridge University amid allegations of plagiarism, which he denied. His family says he was subjected to a campaign of abuse and misinformation. A return to home plan has been put in place for residents affected by the wildfires in Stourbridge, as emergency services say the blaze there is now under control. West Midlands Fire Service declared a major incident on Thursday as fires spread across more than 500 acres and destroyed 19 homes in the town. Workers should be given a guaranteed 30 hours of work under a proposed zero hours contract ban. The Institute for Public Policy Research says the move is necessary to prevent workers from falling behind on bills. Such a ban on the contracts was included in Labour's manifesto. And Celtic's perfect start to the Scottish football season continues after they beat Dundee United 4-0 in the League Cup. That's the latest from Radio News Hub. I'm John Collins.
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1: Cloudier than it's been, with potential rain and drizzle in the northwest of the UK overnight. Clearer in the south, with an overnight low of 11 degrees Celsius.
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Brideshead Revisited, of course. Granada TV series from 1981, based on Evelyn Waugh's novel of the same name. Jeremy Irons, Anthony Andrews, and a few others in there as well.

Well, to tickle your birthday foul fancy, I've got Whitney Houston, Eric Carmen, Joe Jackson, Mark Knopfler, Fergal Sharkey, Maddie Pryor. It's not a bad lineup, is it? A huge actor of the 60s and 70s, had a minor hit in 1966, and it's my oldie this week. An Airdrie pop band have their only top 40 hit played in Nice in the 90s, and it's back to 1966 and 1977 for Stalled at 2. It sounds like a bad show, doesn't it? I was at home listening myself. Hang on.

Doesn't matter that it was a female voice, Joan Baez absolutely owns that Robbie Robertson song. The Night They Drove Old Dixie Down. Also heard Robert Cray Band, Wayne Fontana and the OJs. I love music. Hey, I'd love a baby share. Well, you can have both here. And you can have a couple of Stored at Two tracks as well. Here's the first.

There's only two things wrong with that record. One, it's not long enough. And two, that should have been a number one. And but for Denise Williams and Free, it would have been. May 1977, stuck at two, Stevie Wonder with Sir Duke. And before that, it was July 1962. Number one was Mike Sarn and Wendy Richard Come Outside, keeping Joe Brown and A Picture of You from that coveted number one position, stalled at two for this week. We are heading birthday file bound after this from Cheryl Lee Ralph. Minor hit from her, 1985.

voice there of Wanda Young, born in Michigan, 1943, on the 9th of August, died in 2021. A singer with the all-female quintet, the Marvelettes, and signed to Motown by a very impressed Berry Gordy after an audition, and who gave them that very name. She became their main vocalist and focal point, and took lead vocal on When You're Young and in Love, got to number 13 here in July in 1967. Whitney Houston, born in Newark, New Jersey, 9th of August, 1963, and of course died at an early age, didn't she, in 2012. So 14 years ago now. Wow. A hugely popular singer who released 7 studio and 2 soundtrack albums and had total worldwide record sales in excess of 200 million. Her cover of Dolly Parton's I Will Always Love You sold 20 million alone. Was number one here for 10 weeks and is the best-selling single of all time by a female artist. She teamed up with Aretha Franklin for the single It Isn't, It Wasn't, It Ain't Never Gonna Be. Got to number 29 here in September 1989.

Scott Anderson, MBE, has a birth date of the 10th of August 1947, born in Dunfermline. Lead vocalist, flautist and acoustic guitarist with late 60s rock band Jethro Tull. He went solo in 1983 and was releasing albums into the mid-2010s. His health hasn't been too good of late, but he still enjoys a curry and protecting wildcats. Good for him. Life is a long song. Got to number 11 for 2 weeks in October 1971. Jimmy Dean, another one with a birth date of the 10th of August, born in Texas, way back in 1928, and we lost him in 2010. Country music singer, television host and actor and businessman who was a lot more successful in his homeland than over here. Big Bad John was his big UK hit, and his only charting follow-up was this one. Little Black Book got to number 33 in November 1962.

that's a record that passed us by. Great Britain, anyway. Did okay in America. Remembering Bobby Hatfield, born in Wisconsin, 1940, on the 10th of August. He died in 2003. With Bill Medley, they were the Righteous Brothers, who had six UK chart singles in a relatively short two-year run during the mid-60s, and more with subsequent re-releases. After a hiatus of a few years, Bobby and Bill reunited for Rock and Roll Heaven. They got to number three in the American.

American charts in 1974. Also remembering Ronnie Spector, who was born Veronica Bennett in New York. Another one for the 10th of August. She was born there in 1943 and she died 4 years ago. Lead singer of female group The Ronettes and was Mrs. Phil Spector for a while. Back to February 1964, Baby I Love You got to number 11.

Carmen. Born 11th of August 1949 in Cleveland, Ohio. Died a couple of years ago. Singer, songwriter, guitarist, and keyboardist as well. He had been lead singer and main songwriter in early 70s American rock group The Raspberries. He went solo with more success, but his only British success was with the Rachmaninoff inspired All By Myself. Got to number 12 here in May 1976. Joe Jackson, born in Burton on Trent, Staffordshire, 11th of August 1954, as David Jackson, a new wave musician and singer-songwriter. Having spent years studying music and playing the clubs, he found success in 1979 with the record Is She Really Going Out With Him. He's released 22 studio albums. His most recent, Hope and Fury, came out in April, and he's got Irish and UK tour dates coming up in September and October. His tribute to Cab Calloway's Jumpin' Jive got to number 43 in July 1981.

Yeah. The 12th of August is the birth date of a music god. Mark Knopfler, OBE, born in Glasgow, 1949. The man behind Dire Straits, of course, and a composer of film scores, winner of 4 Grammys, sold 120 million records, a virtuoso fingerstyle guitarist. He was inducted into the Rock and Roll Hall of Fame in 2018 and collected his OBE in 2000. He went solo in 1995, having released albums with Chet Atkins and as part of the Notting Hillbillies, and from their only album, Missing, presumed having a good time, this criminally underrated single, Your Own Sweet Way. Can you believe this only got to number 76, February into March in 1990?

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1: From Mark Knopfler to this, what's the birthday file for you?

think we need our team of technicians to look at that. I'm not convinced that that's the original recording. Set off my little antennae, that has. It is Kid Creole's birthday, though, 12th of August. Born Thomas August Darnell Bowder in the Bronx, New York, 1950. The flamboyant singer and producer and his backing group, The Coconuts, adapted a salsa, jazz and pop style, heavily influenced by 30s and 40s scat singer and dance band leader Cab Calloway. He's cropped up again. They were popular across Europe in the early 80s, more so than in the US. He went on to form swing big band Elbow Bones and the Racketeers. That was There's Something Wrong in Paradise, got to number 35 in the UK charts in September 1983. Craig Douglas, he was born Terence Perkins in Newport, Isle of Wight, 12th of August 1941. Popular singer of the late 50s, early 60s. His cover of Only 16 sold more copies in the UK than Sam Cooke's original, got to number one here for 4 weeks, September into October 1959.

0: Oh.
1: Yeah, I hate it when that happens as well.
2: Look,
1: it doesn't matter if you've got the foggiest idea what he's on about. It's just a great record. Remembering Pluto Shervington, born in Kingston, Jamaica. 13th of August, 1950. He died a couple of years ago. A reggae musician, singer, recording engineer and producer with a couple of UK hits. There was Your Honour in 1982. And that one, Dat, got to number 6 in March 1976. Another one with a birth date of the 13th of August. Happy birthday, Mr. Fergal Sharkey. Seen him on telly quite a bit recently, haven't we? Born in Derry, Northern Ireland, 1958. Lead vocalist of pop punk band The Undertones, championed by legendary DJ John Peel. 9 UK hits during their 3-year run from 1978. They split in 1983, citing musical differences, with Sharkey pursuing a solo career. He co-wrote this forgotten gem for his Songs from the Mardi Gras LP. This is I've Got News For You, got to number 12 in April 1981.

been a right mix-mox of stuff this week, isn't it? Sarah Brightman, born Berkhamsted, Hertfordshire, 14th of August 1960. Classical crossover soprano, singer, songwriter, actress and dancer. As well as being a West End and Broadway star, her career began in the late 70s as a member of dance troupe Hot Gossip. They backed her vocal on I Lost My Heart to a Starship Trooper, number 6, in December 1978. The song was written by Jeff Calvert and Geraint Hughes, who 3 years earlier topped the UK charts as Typically Tropical with Barbados. Thought they'd have known better. Lionel Mortner, he was born Lionel Walmsley in Blackburn, 14th of August 1944. He cropped up on Play School and Play Away as a presenter there for a while, but before that he was lead vocalist and rhythm guitarist of 60s group The Four Pennies. He co-wrote their 1964 number one hit Juliet, and one of their follow-up singles was I Found Out the Hard Way. It's got to number 14 for 2 weeks in August 1964.

Fabulous. Love that. Happy birthday, Maddie Pryor. Born in Blackpool, 14th of August 1947. Founding member and lead singer with Steel Eye Span. She was awarded an MBE for services to music and still sings and tours today. It's her distinctive vocal on Steel Eye's hits Gaudete and All Around My Hat. A 1976 non-charting single from their All Around My Hat LP produced by Mike Batt. And that was Hard Times of Old England. 15th of August, Billy Griffin, born in Baltimore in Maryland, 1950, a singer who ended up having the unenviable job of replacing Smokey Robinson and fronting the Miracles in 1972. He helped them to hits like Love Machine and had solo success as well, like this one. Getting to number 17, January into February 83, Hold Me Tighter in the Rain.

Wow, that record takes me back. Got some fond memories attached to that record. Also with birthdays this week, we've got these birthday filers. Pat Metheny, Ron Mayall of Sparks. He's the guy that sits behind the keyboard and looks very strange with a little tash. He's actually a really funny guy. Songwriter Jimmy Webb, Patsy Gallant, Velvet Carolyn Gill, and Tom Johnson, who was born Charles Thomas Johnson in California, 15th of August, 1948. Founder, guitarist, early lead vocalist and songwriter for the rock group Doobie Brothers. In an on-off career spanning the best part of 50 years, Take Me In Your Arms, Rock Me. This got to number 29 in June 1975 here in the UK. Number 11 in

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1: And now, through the mists of time, it's a Steve Bishop only.
2: Look at his suit.
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0: I know. I'll go and see what men have done before me in the past. In case there's one who wrote or drew or painted, perhaps in fun, a moment of his life that gave him pause. Who knows? The answer may lie in the heat of the sun.
1: I saw him with Marlene at the movie.
2: I saw him with Pat at the store. Pat's a blonde. I'm a blonde. Can I get a date with him? Do you really think I could?

0: myself before it's too late. In life or death, in love or hate, in peace and war, or through the gate of hell, if that's the way to seek my fate. And then, and only then, could you get through to me. And then, if all is well, we'd make a date. But not now, you see, I really have to go. So would you girls mind stepping off my motorcycle?
1: That's not a motorcycle. That's somebody going... That was David McCullum. Can you believe it? He couldn't have needed the money, surely. The Scottish actor behind The Man from U.N.C.L.E., Colditz, Sapphire and Steel, The Great Escape, and also a classically trained musician, a multi-instrumentalist. He recorded four albums for Capitol Records in the 60s, instrumental interpretations of hits of the day with McCallum conducting and contributing compositions of his own as well. Communication was more spoken, really, than sung, wasn't it? And, well, it had to be a tongue-in-cheek release, but that got to number 32, April into May, 1966. It was his only hit, you might be surprised to learn. And he only died 3 years ago as well, aged 90. David McCallum, that was this week's Steve Bishop Aldi in the magnificent, he lied, Communication.

Bananarama and George McRae. Would you look at that time? We're really running late, isn't it? It's not my fault the birthday file overruns. Well, it is my fault, but you know, it can't be helped. Just doesn't leave much time to cram a lot more stuff in. Time for this, though. Back to the 90s with the Big Dish.

Dish, a Scottish pop band formed in Airdrie in 1983. The lads fronted by vocalist and guitarist Stephen Lindsay in a lineup that continually changed during their existence. They put out three studio albums and were supporting acts to tours by Lloyd Cole, Big Country and Delamitri. They released nine singles. A Miss America from the Satellite LP was the only one to break the top 40 or even get inside the top 75. You'd think they'd have gone hell for leather, wouldn't you, with the hit total, but no. They disbanded soon after. There have been various reunions since. The Big Dish and Miss America, and that was this week's Nice in the 90s.

Wow, that's so yummy. Bread and guitar, man. Well, that's your lot. Thanks very much for listening. Look, I know there's a lot of choice out there, so I really do appreciate you tuning in. It is much appreciated. Be back again, same time, same place next week. oldrecordclub@hotmail.co.uk. If you want to get in touch, emails have been very quiet recently. Come on, you lot. Anything you want to hear, late 50s to early 90s, I'll do my best to stick.

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1: A return to home plan has been put in place for residents affected by the wildfires in Stourbridge, as emergency services now say the blaze is under control. West Midlands Fire Service declared a major incident on Thursday as a wildfire spread across more than 500 acres and destroyed 19 homes in the town. It was one of several blazes to ravage through the UK this week as temperatures soared and the hottest day of the year was recorded. The Prime Minister has described the death of academic Jason Arday as a tragedy on so many levels.
2: It's not a moment for any rushing to judgment. It's a moment for reflection, I would say. Reflecting on how things came to this. A really sad and sorry state of affairs.
1: Arday was pronounced dead after emergency services were called to an address in South London yesterday. He resigned from Cambridge University amid allegations of plagiarism, which he denied. His family says he was subjected to a campaign of abuse and misinformation. A crowd made up of hundreds of Bonnie Tyler's friends and fans burst into a rendition of Total Eclipse of the Heart as her coffin was driven home to where she grew up in Swansea. The singer died in July at the age of 75. A hidden population of one of England's rarest moths has been found. They were discovered by a conservationist who spent his life searching for them at a site where they've not been seen for 70 years. Dr. Dave Wainwright of Butterfly Conservation says he had an overwhelming sense of relief when he tracked down the dark-bordered beauty moth at the National Trust Wallington Estate in Northumberland.
3: It's just kind of reassuring. We've not got this all the eggs in one basket scenario where we're kind of overseeing a decline of the population year on year. You know, the moth has survived at this site for over, you know, the last record from there was 74 years ago.
1: And British Athletics golden girl Amy Hunt has a third gold medal at the European Athletics Championships in Birmingham. Tonight she was part of the victorious women's 4x100 metres relay team. That's the latest from Radio News Hub. I'm John Collins.
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1: Cloudier than it's been, with potential rain and drizzle in the northwest of the UK overnight. Clearer in the south with an overnight low of 11 degrees Celsius.

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1: In a world of stress, it's time to enter an alternate realm in the circles of your mind. 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

You may be surprised to hear that Cindy didn't actually write the song. It was written by Billy Steinberg and Tom Kelly. It's the title track to her 86 True Colours album. It's Cyndi Lauper and True Colours. Let's press that pause button on reality. Yeah, step through that portal and hang in the foothills of calm where the mellifluous vibes just fade away. Any stress and tension you may have, a bit like the wind blowing away a storm cloud. Are you ready then to get mellow with the Mellow Show? I am, absolutely.

0: There's something very moving about the line, "This world was never meant for one as beautiful as you." Don't you think so? I do. Don McLean Vincent from the American Pie album, and Penny and Sparrow from their Ollie Ollie album and Alabama Haint. Penny and Sparrow being Andy Baxter and Carl Yankin. They're from Austin in Texas.
1: Remember when I held her in the park, just one hand.

Doesn't get more chilled and relaxed than that, does it? Maybe it does, maybe it will, because we've got something on the way next from Paul Kantner, and that really is laid back. It really does have a chilled vibe. John Martin from The Apprentice album, and Look at the Girl. It would not really be The Mellow Show without something from John Martin. If you're a regular through the portal, dwelling in the foothills of calm, this fortress of solitude, you'll know I play something on a fairly regular basis from that guy, because I like to remind people of the man's genius and just keep him on your radar. Yeah, The Apprentice was the trigger, really, for him being dropped by Island Records in 88. In fact, he recorded the final form of that album, The Apprentice, at his own expense, and it finally appeared in 1990. And it was well reviewed and received by the critics and regarded as something of a return to form for John Martin enthusiasts.

0: Yeah, you've got confusion all over the land. That's Roberta Flack from her 69 first take album and Trying Times. Like to throw in some kind of R&B stroke soul and even a little bit of jazz from time to time, because there are no rules in this town with the Mellow Show. If it's good enough, it's on. It doesn't matter about the genre, and that was certainly good enough. We rolled with the Stones in the middle of that set from their Steel Wheels album, and Almost Hear You Sigh, and Paul Kantner and Jefferson Starship from Blows Against the Empire, and Have You Seen the Stars Tonight? That track co-written by Paul Kantner and Mr. David Crosby.
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Apparently Blondie have covered this track. I haven't heard it, have you? I just hope they put their own twist on it. I'm sure they did. Def Leppard have recorded a version of Rock On, so they say, and one or two others, David Essex and the title to his Rock On album. This is The Mellow Show, and something now from Robert Plant and Alison Krauss.

0: started.
1: It's Buffy Sainte Marie getting started from her 92 album Coincidence and Likely Stories. From Moondance, Van Morrison, Into the Mystic from 1970, and from 2021, Robert Plant and Alison Krauss. From Raise the Roof and It Don't Bother Me. Let's roll now with something from 10 years after.

When you think of British blues bands, do you think of that lot? I do. They're one of the bands, at the very least, that come to mind 10 years after, from A Sting in the Tail and Up in Smoke. Let's do something now. When it's a track about hypocrisy, concern, and saving the planet. Will and the Bandits, a track called Solid Ground. This is from their album When the World Stood Still. Will and the Bandits now, here on The Mellow Show.

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Mr. James Bay, Move Together. The album Chaos and the Calm. And Peter Cetera from Solitude Solitaire. And The Glory of Love.

Kevin Barry Moore, aka Luca Bloom, that's his stage name. He comes from Newbridge, County Kildare in Ireland, and I am a big fan of that guy. He's really good. I mean, really good. I'll give that one, at least a 12 out of 10. He went to college in Limerick in Ireland, but dropped out after a couple of years to pursue a career in music. And I, for one, am thankful that he decided to do that. Luca Bloom from The Acoustic Motorbike and I Believe in You. It's The Mellow Show. If you want to check out, stop by, hang out, spend some time with The Mellow Show Facebook page, then you're more than welcome. Just have a look. There's a few nice photographs on there. I'll be honest, I don't go on there that often to add stuff, but there are a few things on there that you may want to check out. It's on Facebook under The Mellow Show. How easy is that?

0: That's good. That's good, which is probably the reason I decided to play it. It's Mary Gaucher from New Orleans, Louisiana. Mary Gaucher, who's had, shall we say, one or two issues in her life. Dusty Springfield from A Very Fine Love, Go Easy on Me. Oh, and Nick Drake, I nearly forgot. Nick Drake from Brighter Later and Hazy J1. And Leonard Cohen from Songs of Leonard Cohen and Winter Lady. Right, sit tight, hang loose, stay there, whatever. Because next, Fairground Attraction are going to be looking for an all-night radio station. And I think I know the one they're going to find.
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He's often cited as the father of modern Chicago blues, McKinley Morganfield, but you and I know him best from his stage name of Muddy Waters. A track there from Electric Mud. When was that? 68? Yeah, I think it was 68. Yeah, I think 68. And Tomcat, Electric Mud, was the album where they tried to make him go kind of psychedelic, I guess you could say. Muddy Waters, Eddie Reader and Fairground Attraction before that. She has got the perfect voice for the Mellow Show, hasn't she? Especially, you know, late night radio. Fairground Attraction, Find My Love, from their First of a Million Kisses album.

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2: You know, man, when I was a young man in high school,

It's one of those tracks that had me from hello. And that's the end of that. I always feel like I'm floating upwards, like kind of levitating, just defying gravity. It's the Eurythmics from their Peace album. And Anything But Strong, Lou Reed, the title to Coney Island Baby, and Peter Green from In the Skies and Just For You. That's it. Time to face reality. I'm going to check out with the Steve Miller Band from Fly Like an Eagle and Wild Mountain Honey. Let's cross the border together, go back to reality. I hope you're de-stressed and relaxed. I'll see you next week for another Mellow Show. I'm gone. I'm out of here.